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1: And I'm Juana Summers. The Supreme Court handed a big win to the agriculture company Monsanto, shielding it from liability claims about blood cancer risks.
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1: And I'm Juana Summers. Author Lauren Oakey's new book, Tropesick, is a love letter to the romance genre and all of its beloved tropes.
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3: Live from NPR News in Culver City, California, I'm Duane Brown. In Venezuela, rescue teams from the U.S. are racing to the northern part of the country, rocked by a pair of powerful earthquakes last night. Authorities say hundreds of people were trapped beneath collapsed homes and buildings as they shift strained resources from other parts of the country. Adelise Ferro is director of the Venezuelan-American Caucus. She says a decision by the U.S. Supreme Court today to end

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0: 1975. 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
1: This is the Alaska Department of Fish and Game in Dillingham with an announcement regarding sport fishing in the Nishigag River drainage. This is Sport Fish Announcement Number 2, issued Wednesday, June 25th. Effective 12:01 a.m., Sunday, June 28th, the retention of king salmon of any size is prohibited. Any king salmon caught may not be removed from the water and must be released immediately. This has been the Alaska Department of Fish and Game in Dillingham.
2: This is the Alaska Department of Fish and Game and King Salmon with an announcement for permit holders in the Naknek, Kwajak, Igigik, and Ugashik districts. The time is 3 p.m. and the date is Thursday, June 25th. In the Naknek, Kwajak district, the Naknek section will open to drift gillnet gear, and the Naknek, Kwajak district will open to set gillnet gear for a 7-hour period from 9:30 a.m. until 4:30 p.m. on Friday, June 26th. In the Igigik district, commercial fishing will be allowed with drift gillnet gear for 5 hours from 8 p.m. Thursday, June 25th until 1 a.m. Friday, June 26th, and again for 5 hours from 9 a.m. until 2 p.m. on Friday, June 26th. Commercial fishing with set gillnet gear will open for 8 hours from 8:30 a.m. until 4:30 p.m. on Friday, June 26th. In the Ugashik district, commercial fishing will be allowed with drift gillnet gear for 6 hours from 8 a.m. until 2 p.m. on Friday, June 26th. Commercial fishing with set gillnet gear will open for 12 hours from 7 a.m. until 7 p.m. on Friday, June 26th. Tender captains and permit holders are reminded that all king salmon caught must be reported on a fish ticket at the time of landing. Permit holders in the Naknek, Kwajak, Igigik, and Ugashik districts should stand by at 3 p.m. on Friday, June 26th for the next possible announcement. This has been the Alaska Department of Fish and Game and King Salmon.
3: This is the Alaska Department of Fish and Game in Dillingham with an announcement regarding commercial fishing in the Nishigag District. This is Westside Salmon Announcement Number 9, issued Thursday, June 25th at 3 p.m. The Nishigag River King Salmon escapement was 118 yesterday for a cumulative of 6,240. The Sockeye Salmon escapement was 117,000 yesterday for a cumulative of 300. $452 yesterday, and $7,600 this morning for a cumulative of $176,000. Commercial fishing with set gillnets in the Igushik section of the Nishigag District will close as scheduled at 12:30 a.m. Friday, June 26. Commercial fishing with set gillnets only in the Igushik section only will be allowed from 10 a.m. Friday, June 26, until 1 a.m. Saturday, June 27. From 11 a.m. Saturday, June 27th, until 2 a.m. Sunday, June 28th, and from 12:30 p.m. Sunday, June 28th, until 3:30 a.m. Monday, June 29th. The current king salmon escapement is the lowest ever for this date since enumeration began in 1980. We are currently projecting a total season king salmon escapement of 16,000 based on current escapement and historical run timing. We are waiting to fish until we are certain we have more than surpassed the triggers in the stock of concern plan. We're not there yet, but based on current sockeye salmon passage and port molar indices, we are approaching the triggers. We would like the fleet to be ready to respond on short notice for the earliest possible fishing on Friday, June 26th at 11:30 p.m. with set and drift gill nets. This is not an announcement for openings, and the drift fishery will open after the set gillnet fishery when we do open. We will provide additional information tomorrow. This has been the Alaska Department of Fish and Game in Dillingham.

Good evening, Bristol Bay. Welcome to your daily fish numbers report right here on KDLG. It's Thursday, June 25th, and I'm your host, Ryan Burkowski. The largest catch numbers continue to come in from Ugashik, but escapement counts in the Nooshigak are soaring per Port Muller's previous prediction. And looking at the most recent vessel registration, the fishermen are headed the same place that the fish are. All of that and more coming up.

The Baywide catch on Wednesday was 183,000 fish, bringing the cumulative catch to about 838,000 fish, while the catch forecast sits at 32.3 million sockeye. Escapement yesterday was 247,000 fish, bringing the run so far to 1.6 million fish, and the forecast this year expects a total run of 44.1 million sockeye. In the Nooshigak District, fleets caught 15,100 fish on Wednesday, for a total of about 54,000 sockeye. The total run this season in the Nooshigak District is now 579,000 fish. Their preseason forecast is an 18.4 million run, with a potential surplus of 13.9 million fish. The Nooshigak River sonar counted 117,000 sockeye on Wednesday, for a total of about 356,000 sockeye up the Nooshigak so far, with another 50,000 fish past the sonar this morning. 118 Chinook passed the Nooshigak River sonar. Their total is about 6,200, and 8,400 chum salmon passed the sonar yesterday, for a total of 48,300 fish. The Nooshigak River is estimated to see an 11.1 million fish run this season, with an escapement goal range of 370,000 to 2.6 million. The escapement goal range for king salmon in the Nooshigak River is 55,000 to 120,000 fish. The Wood River Tower crews counted a whopping 64,500 sockeye on Wednesday, making their total count 169,000 fish, plus another 7,600 sockeye past the tower as of 6 a.m. this morning. The Wood River is estimated to see a 6.4 million fish run this season, with an escapement goal range of 700,000 to 2.8 million. Agushik crews were up and running last night and counted 1,100 sockeye as of 6 a.m. this morning. They have an estimated run of 890,000 fish and an escapement goal range of 150,000 to 400,000. 681 fish were caught in Togiak the other day, bringing their total to 1,500 sockeye. And no Togiak escapement counts yet. The district's tower crews are scheduled to begin around July 4th, and the Togiak River's forecasted inshore sockeye run this season is 530,000 fish, with an escapement goal range of 120,000 to 270,000. 3,100 fish were caught in the Naknak-Quijak district yesterday, making the total catch about 11,700 sockeye. The Naknak towers counted 804 fish, for a total of 1,100 fish so far. The Naknak River has an estimated inshore run of 3.9 million sockeye, and their escapement goal range is 800,000 to 2 million. Quijak crews counted just 156 fish, for a total of 228 sockeye so far. Their estimated run is 3.9 million fish, and their escapement goal range is at 2 million to 10 million. The Alagnak River's forecasted run is about 3.2 million sockeye, with an escapement goal of a minimum of 210,000 sockeye. The preseason run forecast for the district is around 11 million fish, with a projected surplus of 6.2 million sockeye. And no fish were caught yesterday in Igigik, but their season total catch is just over 135,000 sockeye. 64,800 spawners made it past the counting towers in Igigik yesterday, bringing the season's total escapement up to 117,000 fish so far. Overall, the total run for Igigik sits at 352,000 sockeye, and the forecasted inshore run is for 8.9 million fish, and the escapement goal range for the Igigik River is 800,000 to 2 million fish, leaving a potential surplus of 7.5 million for harvest. Ugashik crews hauled in 164,000 fish yesterday. Their season's catch is around 635,000 sockeye, and no escapement numbers yet, but the Ugashik inshore run is forecasted at 5.2 million fish. Their escapement goal range is 500,000 to 1.4 million sockeye, leaving a potential surplus of 4.3 million fish for harvest. As of 9 a.m. this morning in Igigik, there are 491 permits on 344 boats. That will increase to 513 permits on 357 boats by Saturday,
And the number of D-boats will increase from 147 to 156. The Ugashik District has 168 permits on 115 boats, which will increase to 185 permits on 125 boats in the next 2 days. D-boats will go up from 53 to 60. In the Naknek-Quijack District, there are now 61 permits on 51 boats. That will increase to 62 permits on 52 boats by Saturday. D-boats will remain at 10. In the Nooshigak, there are 142 permits on 112 boats. In the next 2 days, that will skyrocket up to 323 permits on 236 boats. And D-boats will move up from 30 to 87. The Togiak District has 11 permits on 11 boats, which will stay the same in the next 2 days. In total, baywide, there are 873 active permits on 633 boats and 240 D-boats. At the Chignik River Weir, 8,300 sockeye swam through the weir on Wednesday for a season total of 247,000 fish. 7,800 fish were part of the early run, and 469 fish were part of the late run. Unfortunately, there is no harvest report from Area M, but we do have updated totals for each species. The sockeye are at 1.7 million, Chinook are at 1,100, chum are sitting at 424,000, pinks are at 1.2 million, and cohos are 492. A total of about 3.4 million fish across all species have been caught in Area M so far this season. And now on to the Port Moeller test fishery. For Port Moeller catches on Wednesday, no fish were caught at Station 20, and Station 24 was not fished. At the following test fishery stations, the smaller mesh size is 4.5 inches, and the bigger mesh size is 5 1/8. Station 2 caught 0 fish in the small net, and 1 fish in the big net. That catch next is 3. Station 4 caught 17 fish in the small net and 14 fish in the big net. That catch next is 64. Station 6 caught 19 fish in the small net and 9 fish in the big net. That catch next is 60. Station 8 caught 73 fish in the small net and 42 fish in the big net. That catch next is 238. Station 10 caught 48 fish in the small net and 48 fish in the big net. That catch next is 186. Station 12 caught 107 fish in the small net and 50 fish in the big net. That catch next is 336. Station 14 caught 3 fish in the small net and 2 fish in the big net. That catch next is 10. Station 16 caught 4 fish in the small net and 1 fish in the big net. That catch next is 10. Station 18 caught 0 fish in the small net and 1 fish in the big net. That catch next is 2. And Station 22 caught 6 fish in the small net and 3 fish in the big net. That catch next is 19. Overall, the average catch next for Wednesday was 78. The average length of fish caught in the small mesh was 516 millimeters and 535 millimeters for fish in the big mesh. And we're going to take a short break, but we'll be back with the marine weather forecast for Bristol Bay in just a moment.

your tides tonight at Clark's Point in the Nooshiegak. Low tide will be at 7.06 p.m. at negative 0.20 feet, and high tide at 2 a.m. at 19.21 feet. In the Naknek River, that low tide will be at 7.40 p.m. at negative 1.41 feet, and the high tide at 1.05 a.m. at 17.48 feet. And in the Egigik River entrance, that low tide will be at 6.21 p.m. at negative 0.93 feet, and the high tide at 1.02 a.m. at 16.95 feet. And for the marine forecast, in Bristol Bay, tonight a west wind at 10 knots, increasing to 15 knots after midnight. Seas at 2 feet with patchy fog. And Friday, a west wind at 20 knots, seas at 3 feet with patchy fog. Port Hedland to Cape Chichagof, tonight a northwest wind at 10 knots, becoming west after midnight. Seas at 1 foot with patchy fog. And Friday, a west wind at 20 knots, seas at 2 feet with patchy fog. And Cape Chichagof to Cape Pierce, tonight a west wind at 10 knots, increasing to 15 knots after midnight. Seas at 1 foot with patchy fog. Friday, a west wind at 20 knots, seas at 3 feet with patchy fog. And that's all we've got for the marine weather. Stay safe out there, Bristol Bay. We have no messages to the fleet tonight. But if you'd like to send one or get in touch with us, give us a call at 842-5281 or shoot us an email at fish@kdlg.org. Just a reminder, our fisheries news schedule for this season is Monday, Wednesday, Friday at 6 and 10 p.m. with just the numbers on Tuesdays and Thursdays. And that is going to do it for your daily numbers report brought to you by KDLG, your voice in Bristol Bay. 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
1: 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I'm Terry Haynes.
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3: Salmon is a staple traditional food in Alaska. But a growing number of Alaskans are discovering they have a unique intolerance to the fish. It's an allergy not to the seafood itself, but to the parasites that live in it. Alaska Public Media's Rachel Cassandra spoke with an Anchorage man who was diagnosed with the allergy last year and has this story.
4: I still have a fair amount of salmon here in the bottom.
5: Chuck Shaka is sorting through his chest freezer in his garage in Anchorage.
6: And then once I realized I was allergic to the worms in these fish, gave away a bunch more. Just kind of been sitting here for a while now, which is a little sad. I'm feeling sad just looking at him.
5: About a year ago, Shaka had a violent reaction to eating the salmon that he and his family had caught dip netting.
7: I got pretty sick, which mostly just looked like I was puking for like 6 hours, and my wife and daughter were totally fine, and they had eaten the same fish.
5: When it kept happening, he went to a doctor. His allergist broke the news that he was allergic to a worm called Anisakis that's found in salmon and a broad range of other seafood. He had to stop eating all of it, but he was especially devastated to give up salmon.
7: Well, it felt like a gut punch. It feels like a pretty fundamental part of being who I am and also being an Alaskan is fishing and eating fish.
5: Shaka grew up fishing with his family in Bethel. Now, he and his wife and daughter aren't eating salmon. They gave most of what they caught last summer away. Shaka's story is an example of something head Alaska epidemiologist Joe McLaughlin says is a growing concern in the state.
8: Most seafood remains safe when it's properly prepared, and seafood allergic reactions remain relatively uncommon, although it does appear as though the incidence is increasing.
5: McLaughlin says epidemiologists don't know how many people in Alaska are allergic to the Anisakis worm. But he says the prevalence of the parasite is probably increasing, although scientists don't know exactly why. He says climate change is one likely factor, as ocean temperatures rise and the availability of nutrients shift. And he says the ideal hosts for the parasite are marine mammals like whales and seals. So as their populations rebound, so do the worms.
8: Anything that increases the population of marine mammals and fish that are part of the life cycle, you're going to get more Anisakis worms.
5: Much of the research on the Anisakis allergy takes place in Japan, which has a fish-forward culture like Alaska. Makoto Nojo, a researcher based in Tokyo, says the allergy is common in Japan. Some data shows as many as 1 in 5 anaphylaxis reactions in the country are due to the worm.
9: Both.
10: He says it's both becoming more common and the diagnosis techniques are advancing as well.
5: Nojo says the allergy is often misdiagnosed, partly because there can be a delay in the allergic reaction. He says people with the allergy fall into two groups. Most people react to live baby worms, which is only a problem if you eat fresh, raw seafood. But a minority, like Chuck Shaka, have what Nojo calls classical Anisakis allergy. That's an allergy to the protein itself, which isn't destroyed through cooking or freezing. Here's Nojo.
9: Classical Anisakis allergy.
10: Immunotherapy is proving to be very effective.
5: Shaka pushed for treatment and eventually convinced his insurance to cover immunotherapy. In March, he started a once-monthly allergy shot, likely to reduce his allergic response. After 9 months to a year of treatment, he says his allergist will test whether he can try salmon again. Shaka really hopes the treatment works.
7: The first thing I will want to eat. I mean, if I could get my hands on some, I'll have some salmon from Bethel.
5: That won't be for many months. But he says this summer, he's still planning to dip net on the Kenai River with his wife and daughter. He says fishing feels very meaningful, even if they end up giving away all of the salmon they catch. In Anchorage, I'm Rachel Cassandra.
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3: A critical deep ocean observation network that includes a long-standing station off the coast of Alaska has been saved from getting dismantled. As first reported by the New York Times, the Trump administration dropped its plan to get rid of the Ocean and Climate Tracking System after the U.S. Senate unanimously blocked the move. As KTOO's Alex Solomon reports, the measure was sponsored by Alaska Senator Lisa Murkowski and Oregon Senator Jeff Merkley. It prohibits the National Science Foundation from spending federal money to remove equipment anchored off the coast of Alaska, Washington, Oregon, North Carolina, and in an area called the Ermingar Sea between Iceland and Greenland. On the Senate floor on June 17th, Murkowski said the Ocean Observatory's initiative collects hard-to-access information that's critical for understanding warming seas.
12: And this is all happening at a time when everybody's talking about El Nino and what that is going to bring in terms of the potential for extreme weather events. This is not the time to be turning off one of our most valuable scientific assets.
3: In the Gulf of Alaska, Ocean Station Papa is located on the seafloor more than 2.5 miles beneath the water's surface. It supplies one of the longest-running data sets in the North Pacific, and it was initially slated to be removed next year. Now it'll stay there. Scientists have used data from the station to understand the effects of marine heat waves like the blob, monitor ocean acidification, and track conditions that affect fisheries. Debbie Kelly, an oceanography professor with the University of Washington, directs the underwater cable portion of the Ocean Observatory's initiative on the West Coast and says the stations are important for seeing what's going on throughout the water column, where satellites can't reach.
13: It's an incredibly biologically rich area, and so these measurements, because they're continuous in real time, we can see events as they're happening.
3: Kelly says hundreds of scientists use that information, and she hopes funding will soon be dispersed to reinstall equipment that's already been removed.
13: All of the uncabled moorings on the Oregon and Washington coast were pulled out of the water.
3: She says the removal began last year, and the final uncabled mooring on the West Coast was pulled out on June 16th. The National Science Foundation said in a statement that it's developing plans to redeploy the equipment.
14: The Alaska Fisheries Report is brought to you in part by the Alaska Marine Safety Education Association, providing U.S. Coast Guard accepted hands-on safety training for all of Alaska's fishermen and their families. AMSEA at amse.org or 907-747-3287.
3: An environmental group sued the Trump administration on Monday over its failure to grant endangered species

City filed its lawsuit in U.S. District Court for the Northern District of California. Sunflower sea stars are a keystone Pacific Ocean species that lost 90% of its population since 2013 due to a wasting disease. The National Oceanic and Atmospheric Administration's Fisheries Service in 2023 proposed listing the species as threatened across its entire range, which stretches from Baja California to Alaska. But the agency missed the legally mandated 12-month deadline for issuing a rule, thus violating the Endangered Species Act, according to the lawsuit. A NOAA spokesperson said the agency has been working on the listing and continues to do so.

0: When it comes to monitoring the health of the ocean, scientists rely on dead seabirds, specifically how many of them wash up on beaches. Sometimes seeing dead seabirds can be normal. Sometimes it's not. But one of the most reliable ways to know the difference is for someone to walk the beach once a month, collecting consistent data. KUCB's Sophia Stewart Rossi reports.
1: Okay, so I'm thinking we're going to walk down to that eagle on the lighthouse, and then we'll turn around and we'll walk.
2: That's Allie Brown. She and a few Unalaskans are on Front Beach. They're gathered on the rocky shore, strategizing how they'll look for dead seabirds.
1: And what we'll do is there's enough of us, we don't have to walk in a weaving fashion.
2: Brown is the participant coordinator for COAST, which stands for Coastal Observation and Seabird Survey Team. It's a program out of the University of Washington that trains residents to survey their local beaches for dead seabirds.
1: So we document dead birds because there's lots of them in other places and around. If we were documenting dead orca whales, we probably wouldn't get that much data because they luckily aren't washing up dead all the time.
2: There are a lot of birds in the Aleutians. Nearly 40 million seabirds nest across the region every summer. And because seabirds depend on the ocean to survive, Brown says their deaths can reveal when marine conditions are changing, like from oil spills, algae blooms, or marine heat waves.
1: Where it really gets interesting is when you start going over many years, you can start seeing if these changes are occurring over and over again. And you can really, really see those catastrophes, these mass mortality events in the data at a certain point.
2: So scientists say human-caused climate change is making ocean events like marine heat waves more frequent. Those are when warm waters last for a long period of time, disrupting the fish and other organisms that seabirds eat. The last major marine heat wave was a decade ago, known as the blob. It caused the largest wildlife die-off of a single species ever recorded. An estimated 1 million common murres died. Decades of COAST data from volunteers actually helped reveal that historical catastrophe.
1: You never know when things are going to happen. We really need that consistent feedback, that consistent science coming through.
2: That's why Brown hopes to train more Unalaskans to count dead seabirds at their beaches. Back at Front Beach, Brown and the few locals finish their walk, having scrambled over rocks, kelp, and driftwood.
1: Okay. And then I can write, no beach bird, which is good.
2: Brown says an empty beach is still worth recording because zero is an important data point.
1: There's no beach birds for sure. I looked. Come on, but it's important because otherwise we could just say, well, yeah, there probably isn't, but like, it's the next thing.
2: In Unalaska, I'm Sophia Stewart Rossi.
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4: 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This is KDLG.

Thank you to David Dye and Dr. Dog for that session. It originally aired in 2010. You heard it today as part of our Sense of Place Philadelphia series. Another Philly session from our archives in just a minute on World Cafe.

0: Waxahachie again, live in our studio here on the World Cafe, and that one goes back to Cerulean Salt. Yeah, I say here we are live in our studio, and Katie, I understand one of the reasons you went, you know, we're out there on Long Island recording is because you got to use the house as sort of your studio. You're not a big fan of the studio experience. I mean, we have her under lights and all kinds of things here today.
1: I feel so overexposed. I like making records at home. I kind of like to enter the recording process sort of underprepared and sort of build things up and take my time, and it's easier to do that at my house.
0: Even lyrically, you would come in without them?
1: No, I usually try to have that because that's the part that takes the longest, so I usually try to come in with at least that.
0: Obviously, I'm not alone in loving your lyrics, but I'm wondering how you put them together, because they do you like chisel them away when you get started and do a lot of editing?
1: Yeah, I do now. When I was younger, I used to sit down and write a song in like 20 minutes, and that would just be the song forever. But I feel like now I do a lot of drafting and sort of meticulous about vocal rhythms and the rhyming and the syllables, and yeah, it's just every single word kind of has to be just right now.
0: You got me smiling about vocal rhythms, because that's one of the things that's so cool about it.
1: Oh, cool.
0: You definitely work hard on that. Waxahachie in the studio today, and go back to Ivy Trip, do one from this?
1: Yeah, we're going to do a new one called The Dirt.

0: Waxahachie live on the cafe today. And Katie, thank you so much for coming in.
1: No, thanks for having us.
2: Thanks so much to David Dye and Waxahachie for that session that first aired back in 2015 and that we just re-aired as part of our new Sense of Place Philadelphia series. 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

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I'm Raina Duras. This is World Cafe, and here's more Philly music from Japanese Breakfast. 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

0: since 1975. This is KDLG Dillingham.
1: This is the Alaska Department of Fish and Game in Dillingham with an announcement regarding sport fishing in the Nishigag River drainage. This is sport fish announcement number 2, issued Wednesday, June 25th. Effective 12:01 a.m. Sunday, June 28th, the retention of king salmon of any size is prohibited. Any king salmon caught may not be removed from the water and must be released immediately. This has been the Alaska Department of Fish and Game in Dillingham.
2: This is the Alaska Department of Fish and Game in King Salmon with an announcement for permit holders in the Naknek, Kwajak, Igigik, and Ugashik districts. The time is 3 p.m. and the date is Thursday, June 25th. In the Naknek, Kwajak district, the Naknek section will open to drift gillnet gear, and the Naknek, Kwajak district will open to set gillnet gear for a 7-hour period from 9:30 a.m. until 4:30 p.m. on Friday, June 26th. In the Igigik district, commercial fishing will be allowed with drift gillnet gear for 5 hours from 8 p.m. Thursday, June 25th until 1 a.m. Friday, June 26th, and again for 5 hours from 9 a.m. until 2 p.m. on Friday, June 26th. Commercial fishing with set gillnet gear will open for 8 hours from 8:30 a.m. until 4:30 p.m. on Friday, June 26th. In the Ugashik district, commercial fishing will be allowed with drift gillnet gear for 6 hours from 8 a.m. until 2 p.m. on Friday, June 26th. Commercial fishing with set gillnet gear will open for 12 hours from 7 a.m. until 7 p.m. on Friday, June 26th. Tender captains and permit holders are reminded that all king salmon caught must be reported on a fish ticket at the time of landing. Permit holders in the Naknek, Kwajak, Igigik, and Ugashik districts should stand by at 3 p.m. on Friday, June 26th for the next possible announcement. This has been the Alaska Department of Fish and Game and King Salmon.
3: This is the Alaska Department of Fish and Game in Dillingham with an announcement regarding commercial fishing in the Nishigag District. This is Westside Salmon Announcement Number 9, issued Thursday, June 25th at 3 p.m. The Nishigag River King Salmon Escapement was 118 yesterday for a cumulative of 6,240. The Sockeye Salmon Escapement was 117,000 yesterday for a cumulative of 356,000. The Wood River Sockeye Salmon Daily Escapement was 64,452 yesterday and 7,600 this morning for a cumulative of 176,000. Commercial fishing with set gillnets in the Igushik section of the Nishigag District will close as scheduled at 12:30 a.m. Friday, June 26. Commercial fishing with set gillnets only in the Igushik section only will be allowed from 10 a.m. Friday, June 26, until 1 a.m. Saturday, June 27, from 11 a.m. Saturday, June 27, until 2 a.m. Sunday, June 28, and from 12:30 p.m. Sunday, June 28, until 3:30 a.m. Monday, June 29th. The current king salmon escapement is the lowest ever for this date since enumeration began in 1980. We are currently projecting a total season king salmon escapement of 16,000 based on current escapement and historical run timing. We are waiting to fish until we are certain we have more than surpassed the triggers in the stock of concern plan. We're not there yet, but based on current sockeye salmon passage and port molar indices, we are approaching the triggers. We would like the fleet to be ready to respond on short notice for the earliest possible fishing on Friday, June 26th at 11:30 p.m. with set and drift gill nets. This is not an announcement for openings, and the drift fishery will open after the set gillnet fishery when we do open. We will provide additional information tomorrow. This has been the Alaska Department of Fish and Game in Dillingham.
4: Philadelphia is where we make this show, but it's also a place, as you'll hear during our ongoing Sense of Place Philadelphia series, where a lot of music happens. Coming up, an artist who made a bunch of her music in Philly, Lucy Dacus. Plus, new music on the way from Father John Misty.

from Fen Lily. And from Florence Rowe. Those songs and more on the way. I'm Rena Duras, and this is World Cafe. To get us moving, Paul Simon, She Moves On.

0: payoff from Father John Misty. Going to be seeing him in just over a week up in Canada at the Mariposa Folk Festival, and maybe I can ask him what the heck that song's about. I don't know if you were really like paying attention to the lyrics there, but they're super cryptic. What does it mean? Something to ponder as you wait for Live from the Archives in a minute here on World Cafe.
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Good evening, Bristol Bay. Welcome to your daily fish numbers report right here on KDLG. It's Thursday, June 25th, and I'm your host, Ryan Burkowski. The largest catch numbers continue to come in from Ugashik, but escapement counts in the Nooshigak are soaring per Port Muller's previous prediction. And looking at the most recent vessel registration, the fishermen are headed the same place that the fish are. All of that and more coming up.

The Baywide catch on Wednesday was 183,000 fish, bringing the cumulative catch to about 838,000 fish, while the catch forecast sits at 32.3 million sockeye. Escape in yesterday was 247,000 fish, bringing the run so far to 1.6 million fish, and the forecast this year expects a total run of 44.1 million sockeye. In the Nooshigak District, fleets caught 15,100 fish on Wednesday, for a total of about 54,000 sockeye. The total run this season in the Nooshigak District is now 579,000 fish. Their preseason forecast is an 18.4 million run, with a potential surplus of 13.9 million fish. The Nooshigak River sonar counted 117,000 sockeye on Wednesday, for a total of about 356,000 sockeye up the Nooshigak so far, with another 50,000 fish past the sonar this morning. 118 Chinook passed the Nooshigak River sonar. Their total is about 6,200, and 8,400 chum salmon passed the sonar yesterday, for a total of 48,300 fish. The Nooshigak River is estimated to see an 11.1 million fish run this season, with an escapement goal range of 370,000 to 2.6 million. The escapement goal range for king salmon in the Nooshigak River is 55,000 to 120,000 fish. The Wood River Tower crews counted a whopping 64,500 sockeye on Wednesday, making their total count 169,000 fish, plus another 7,600 sockeye past the tower as of 6 a.m. this morning. The Wood River is estimated to see a 6.4 million fish run this season, with an escapement goal range of 700,000 to 2.8 million. Agushik crews were up and running last night and counted 1,100 sockeye as of 6 a.m. this morning. They have an estimated run of 890,000 fish and an escapement goal range of 150,000 to 400,000. 681 fish were caught in Togiak the other day, bringing their total to 1,500 sockeye. And no Togiak escapement counts yet. The district's tower crews are scheduled to begin around July 4th, and the Togiak River's forecasted inshore sockeye run this season is 530,000 fish, with an escapement goal range of 120,000 to 270,000. 3,100 fish were caught in the Naknak-Kwijak district yesterday, making the total catch about 11,700 sockeye. The Naknak Towers counted 804 fish for a total of 1,100 fish so far. The Naknak River has an estimated inshore run of 3.9 million sockeye, and their escapement goal range is 800,000 to 2 million. Kwijak crews counted just 156 fish for a total of 228 sockeye so far. Their estimated run is 3.9 million fish, and their escapement goal range is at 2 million to 10 million. The Alagnak River's forecasted run is about 3. million fish, with a projected surplus of 6.2 million sockeye. And no fish were caught yesterday in Igigik, but their season total catch is just over 135,000 sockeye. 64,800 spawners made it past the counting towers in Igigik yesterday, bringing the season's total escapement up to 117,000 fish so far. Overall, the total run for Igigik sits at 352,000 sockeye, and the forecasted inshore run is for 8.9 million fish, and the escapement goal range for the Igigik River is 800,000 to 2 million fish, leaving a potential surplus of 7.5 million for harvest. Ugashik crews hauled in 164,000 fish yesterday. Their season's catch is around 635,000 sockeye, and no escapement numbers yet, but the Ugashik inshore run is forecasted at 5.2 million fish. Their escapement goal range is 500,000 to 1.4 million sockeye, leaving a potential surplus of 4.3 million fish for harvest. As of 9 a.m. this morning in Igigik, there are 491 permits on 344 boats. That will increase to 513 permits on 357 boats by Saturday.
And the number of D-boats will increase from 147 to 156. The Ugashik District has 168 permits on 115 boats, which will increase to 185 permits on 125 boats in the next 2 days. D-boats will go up from 53 to 60. In the Naknak-Quijack District, there are now 61 permits on 51 boats. That will increase to 62 permits on 52 boats by Saturday. D-boats will remain at 10. In the Nooshigak, there are 142 permits on 112 boats. In the next 2 days, that will skyrocket up to 323 permits on 236 boats. And D-boats will move up from 30 to 87. The Togiak District has 11 permits on 11 boats, which will stay the same in the next 2 days. In total, baywide, there are 873 active permits on 633 boats and 240 D-boats. At the Chignik River Weir, 8,300 sockeye swam through the weir on Wednesday for a season total of 247,000 fish. 7,800 fish were part of the early run, and 469 fish were part of the late run. Unfortunately, there is no harvest report from Area M, but we do have updated totals for each species. The sockeye are at 1.7 million, Chinook are at 1,100, Chum are sitting at 424,000, Pinks are at 1.2 million, and Cohos are 492. A total of about 3.4 million fish across all species have been caught in Area M so far this season. And now on to the Port Moeller test fishery. For Port Moeller catches on Wednesday, no fish were caught at Station 20, and Station 24 was not fished. At the following test fishery stations, the smaller mesh size is 4.5 inches, and the bigger mesh size is 5 and 1/8. Station 2 caught 0 fish in the small net, and 1 fish in the big net. That catch next is 3. Station 4 caught 17 fish in the small net and 14 fish in the big net. That catch next is 64. Station 6 caught 19 fish in the small net and 9 fish in the big net. That catch next is 60. Station 8 caught 73 fish in the small net and 42 fish in the big net. That catch next is 238. Station 10 caught 48 fish in the small net and 48 fish in the big net. That catch next is 186. Station 12 caught 107 fish in the small net and 50 fish in the big net. That catch next is 336. Station 14 caught 3 fish in the small net and 2 fish in the big net. That catch next is 10. Station 16 caught 4 fish in the small net and 1 fish in the big net. That catch next is 10. Station 18 caught 0 fish in the small net and 1 fish in the big net. That catch next is 2. And Station 22 caught 6 fish in the small net and 3 fish in the big net. That catch next is 19. Overall, the average catch next for Wednesday was 78. The average length of fish caught in the small mesh was 516 millimeters and 535 millimeters for fish in the big mesh. And we're going to take a short break, but we'll be back with the marine weather forecast for Bristol Bay in just a moment.

your tides tonight at Clark's Point in the Nooshigak. Low tide will be at 7:06 p.m. at negative 0.20 feet, and high tide at 2 a.m. at 19.21 feet. In the Naknek River, that low tide will be at 7:40 p.m. at negative 1.41 feet, and the high tide at 1:05 a.m. at 17.48 feet. And in the Igigik River entrance, that low tide will be at 6:21 p.m. at negative 0.93 feet, and the high tide at 1:02 a.m. at 16.95 feet. And for the marine forecast, in Bristol Bay, tonight a west wind at 10 knots, increasing to 15 knots after midnight. Seas at 2 feet with patchy fog. And Friday, a west wind at 20 knots, seas at 3 feet with patchy fog. Port Hyden to Cape Chichagof. Tonight, a northwest wind at 10 knots, becoming west after midnight. Seas at 1 foot with patchy fog. And Friday, a west wind at 20 knots, seas at 2 feet with patchy fog. And Cape Chichagof to Cape Pierce. Tonight, a west wind at 10 knots, increasing to 15 knots after midnight. Seas at 1 foot with patchy fog. Friday, a west wind at 20 knots, seas at 3 feet with patchy fog. And that's all we've got for the marine weather. Stay safe out there, Bristol Bay. We have no messages to the fleet tonight. 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Just a reminder, our fisheries news schedule for this season is Monday, Wednesday, Friday at 6 and 10 p.m. with just the numbers on Tuesdays and Thursdays. 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

Craig Bailey, your host for an hour of music by Pink Floyd every week on Floydian Slip. Back in 2002, Floyd co-founder Roger Waters put out a collection of solo stuff called Flickering Flame. The title track is a number that you can only find on that import-only compilation. We've got that track for you and much more coming up on the next Floydian Slip.

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0: The Supreme Court sides with President Trump on immigration, and the president fights with Republicans on Capitol Hill. Our Friday Politics Roundtable, next time on Here and Now.
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2: Good morning, I'm Michelle Martin. 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Steve Braithwaite built the big banana car out of an old work pickup, and he drives it all over the country. He's used to getting pulled over by curious officers, but this week, the Montana Highway Patrol had a real reason. Boxes were blocking his license plate, which says split, by the way. They let him go with a warning and posted about it online, saying, traffic laws still apply to fruit. It's Morning Edition.
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4: 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I'm Ava White. Pride is a big event. People coming together from all walks of life to celebrate LGBTQ plus culture and history. But it's also a collection of individual stories. Alaska Public Media's Hannah Floor talked to one couple about their experience over nearly 50 years together.
5: 78-year-old Gail Hsu is leading half a dozen LGBTQ plus elders through the parking lot of the Anchorage Senior Center. Sashaying to Donna Summer.
6: See, the music is off. This is this part.
5: They're rehearsing for a dance for the Pride Parade using walkers as props.
7: Precision is not a word that you'll hear affiliated with us. We want people to have a good time.
5: Gail's 83-year-old wife, Julie Schmidt, is inside. She's chatting with those who, like her, aren't quite up for the dancing. They'll ride on the float. The two have been celebrating Pride together for decades. It's been nearly 50 years since they got together.
8: We started playing softball together.
7: Typical lesbian story.
8: Yeah.
5: They moved in together, then bought a house in suburban Illinois. They were teachers. Gail says their lives were typical. Lesson planning and walking the dog, camping in the summer, groceries and dinner. But they were also hiding who they were. Gail says that's how it was for most people of their generation. She says they got the message that they were an abomination in so many different ways. Jokes on TV, government policies and slurs at work, or her dad's reaction when she told him she was gay.
7: He said, you'll never have any friends. You'll be miserable all of your life. And when we hang up the phone, don't contact me again. Don't try to call. Don't send me a letter. We are done.
5: It wasn't until the couple retired and moved to Alaska, nearly 25 years into their relationship, that they started coming out more broadly. Gail says at first it was a calculation. Is this person safe? Do I have the energy to deal with a bad reaction? Like when she was at the dentist, in the chair, mouthful of tools, and he asked her if her husband was in the military. That was the last time, she says, that she had to decide.
7: I just looked up and said, once the instruments were gone, I said, no, not military, and my wife's name is Julie. And that was just like the dam broke, and I was never back in the closet again.
5: Julie says it's such a relief just to be who they are, say what they want, and not have to watch every word. It's not something they imagined was possible all those years ago. Things were getting a little better, she says. There were more rainbow flags in the world. Same-sex marriage was legal in more countries. It started to feel easier to be gay. But Julie says that's changed recently.
8: It feels like we're moving backward.
5: Gail's worried people are going to have to start going back in the closet. She hopes it doesn't come to that. She hopes people never have to experience the feeling of having to calculate constantly who's safe and who's not. Julie says that's why Pride is important. It's about loving who you are, she says, especially after hiding for so much of their lives.
8: It's a great feeling. There are people out there cheering for us. People that we know, people that we don't know, allies, friends.
7: People that understand your story.
8: Right, right.
5: It's not something either of them got to feel all those years ago when they were closeted school teachers in suburban Illinois. In Anchorage, I'm Hannah Floor.
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2: Good morning, I'm Leila Fadel. Prime Minister of the UK is a difficult position to hold down. There have been five in the last 7 years, but there's been a constant in the turmoil, a person fans call Hot Podium Guy. Tobias Goh first caught the public's eye when he was setting up a podium for Theresa May in 2019. Based on the nickname, it wasn't his microphone positioning that was getting him all the attention. Goh doesn't see it, though. He told the Daily Mail in 2019, it must be the lighting. It's Morning Edition.
3: 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I'm Megan McCarty-Carino.
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3: Shares of SpaceX skyrocketed, you might say, after its IPO a couple weeks ago, but in the last week, fell back to earth, leaving Elon Musk a mere billionaire rather than a trillionaire. So what's going on? Is this just normal post-IPO volatility, or is there something else spooking investors? We asked Anita Ramaswamy, financial columnist at The Information, to find out.
5: You think about it like SpaceX's business, the only part that's profitable right now is Starlink, which is their internet satellite business. But they also have this big business launching rockets into space. They also acquired xAI earlier this year, which makes AI models, and they're trying to integrate that into some of the X social media products as well. So it's a lot of moving pieces, and I think there's a lot of uncertainty about the time horizon of when some of these bets are going to actually come to fruition and whether they will or not. There's also been some news about SpaceX raising more capital through a bond offering.
3: Right. So why would that sort of shake investors?
5: Yeah, so if you think about it, this is the biggest IPO that we've seen in a really long time. SpaceX raised about $86 billion in the IPO itself. And now they're going back to the market and they're raising more capital. It is important to note that this is a refinancing of bonds they had already taken out. They took this debt out earlier this year just to buy xAI. And now they're going back to the market, refinancing, and they're raising about $25 billion of capital in that issuance. So it's possible that investors are just looking and thinking, you know, okay, you guys just raised all this capital and now you need even more money. It's hard to wrap your head around, you know, the long-term future that Elon Musk talks about, that the prospectus talks about, and sort of hard to believe that that is going to reap rewards for investors anytime soon.
3: So there's these sort of SpaceX specific factors that you talked about. And then there's kind of the markets more broadly, which have also been kind of in turmoil this week. There's been, you know, sell-offs of other big tech brands. What's been going on? You know, what sort of spurred this kind of downturn?
5: I think the recent downturn is, you know, just the market digesting some of the bigger issuances that we've just seen from SpaceX, and then also thinking about the OpenAI and Anthropic IPOs that are likely to come up later this year. A lot of fund managers that I've spoken to are reallocating some of their capital. They're selling down some of their positions in other big tech companies to make room for potentially adding some of these new names to their portfolios. And at the same time, you know, this narrative is ever shifting about which companies are actually on their way to justifying the billions of dollars that they're spending on AI.
3: That was Anita Ramaswamy at The Information. This conversation was part of our Tech Week in Review segment. You can find it on our website, marketplace.org/techbites. Jesus Alvarado and Daniel Shin produce our show. Gary O'Keefe is our engineer. Daisy Palacios is the supervising producer. Nancy Fargali is the executive producer. I'm Megan McCarty-Carino, and that's Marketplace Tech. APM.
6: Is there a signal for selflessness? This is Sandra Tsinglo with the lowdown on science. Brain scans might have the answer. Enter Jiahu and team from the University of Zurich. They gave a study group a moral quandary. Two parties were given unequal amounts of money and had to decide how to divide a remaining amount. They found that during decisions to make things equal, brain scans showed that two regions were activated. Electrically stimulating these regions led to more selfless decisions. Participants were more likely to take into account the overall well-being of others. This study proves that altruism can be strengthened biologically. Sometimes it just takes a spark of inspiration for a little kindness.
7: The Lowdown on Science is a production of LAist 89.3.

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3: 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A corner in Chicago, where you can see the history of the last 200 years. A corner in Portland, Maine, with a cemetery, a dog run, and a small mystery. A corner in Louisville, where one couple had their first kiss. And one more corner, maybe near you, this week on This American Life from Public Radio International.

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1: Live from NPR News in Washington, I'm Louise Schiavone. Sentencing is scheduled for late October for former Trump National Security Advisor John Bolton. He pleaded guilty to illegally retaining classified information. Acting Deputy Assistant Attorney General Hayden O'Byrne described the government's case.
2: John Bolton held a number of positions of extraordinary public trust in the United States government, culminating in being the National Security Advisor to the President of the United States. John Bolton betrayed that trust in extraordinary fashion by unlawfully retaining and unlawfully disclosing the information with which he was entrusted.
1: Bolton's plea agreement with federal prosecutors may allow him to avoid prison time. Faith-based organizations that help resettle refugees are blasting the Supreme Court ruling that allows the Trump administration to turn away asylum seekers at the southern border. NPR's Jason DeRose has details.
3: Many groups that welcome asylum seekers and resettle refugees do their work as a form of ministry. Krish O'Mara Vignaraja heads the Lutheran organization Global Refuge.
4: There is a call rooted in Scripture to welcome the stranger, to treat the least of us with hospitality.
3: Many people seeking asylum in the U.S. are doing so for religious reasons, says Matthew Sorens with the evangelical organization World Relief.
5: That's true for people fleeing persecution as Christians or as Muslims or as Hindus or other religious traditions.
3: The administration argues that the asylum system is rife with abuse. Sorens says this Supreme Court decision makes it more difficult for people of faith to live out the value of hospitality. Jason DeRose, NPR News.
1: The Trump administration says the U.S. Forest Service is fully staffed for the summer as dozens of wildfires continue to burn across parts of the western U.S. But as NPR's Kirk Sigler reports, some former federal firefighters are pushing back on those claims.
6: There are now more than three dozen major fires burning mostly in the west, which is baking in a heat wave. All of this comes as the U.S. Forest Service, the country's lead firefighting agency, has lost close to 6,000 employees since last year. Timothy Inglesby is a retired Forest Service firefighter in Oregon.
7: Call it a paradox in which when wildfire activity is surging, the federal wildland fire workforce is shrinking.
6: Forest Service says it's fully staffed with seasonal wildland firefighters, but sources inside the agency say that's not the full picture. For one, they say many fire management veterans were let go in the last year, and their positions are now being filled by people who are not fully qualified. Kirk Sigler, NPR News, Boise.
1: Wall Street, the Dow is up 169 points, the NASDAQ up 52. 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
8: This is statewide news from Alaska Public Media. I'm Ava White. Anchorage police say a man shot and killed by an officer last week at a South Anchorage Walmart was concealing merchandise with an accomplice. It's one of several new details of the June 16th incident released by Anchorage Police Chief Sean Case during a Thursday press conference. Case says three officers, one of whom was in field training, responded to the incident. When police arrived, one of the suspects, later identified as 33-year-old DeAndre Robertson, was being held by staff in an office near the front of the store. Robertson ran as police attempted to take him into custody, Case says, and the officers and Robertson went to the ground in a narrow corridor.
9: From this position, subject able to get access to a handgun that he has on his person, concealed on his person, and fire a round that strikes Officer Amber in the upper thigh, exits his thigh, and then it goes into his boot and into his ankle.
8: During the press conference, Case presented stills from body camera footage that showed Robertson then pointing his handgun backwards over his head. Case says Robertson shot Officer Caden Pohl in his ballistic vest. Another officer, Tae Yoon, suffered hearing damage from the shot and was temporarily blinded by the muzzle flash. Pohl ended up shooting Robertson in response, killing him, Case says. He says all three officers were hospitalized from the incident.
9: Officer Amber's injuries already. He was released from the hospital last Saturday. He spent several days in the hospital. Officer Pohl has returned to work. And Officer Yoon is still recovering from the sound loss.
8: Robertson is the third person shot and killed by Anchorage police this year and the fifth shot overall. The State Office of Special Prosecutions will review the incident to see if Pohl's use of deadly force was legally justified. A Juneau nonprofit is giving the Alaska Legislature 16 two-bedroom apartments. The Alaska Beacon reports that members of the House Senate Legislative Council voted unanimously to accept the apartments from the Juneau Community Foundation. The new apartments follow the legislature's acceptance of the Assembly Building by a similar donation in 2022, which has 33 apartments for legislators and is regularly in use. Under the terms of the new donation, the Juneau Community Foundation will buy three new buildings, renovate them, and then turn them over to the legislature. 57 of the legislature's 60 members do not live permanently in Juneau. The new apartments mean there will be 49 legislative housing units when the renovations finish. The nonprofit cited the need of housing by state lawmakers, particularly in special sessions, which often coincide with the busy summer tourism season. This is Alaska Public Media.
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12: This is Morning Edition from NPR News. I'm Michelle Martin.
13: And I'm Leila Fadel. Good morning. The U.S. Supreme Court gave President Trump more power to enact his immigration agenda on Thursday.
12: One decision allows the administration to move forward with revoking temporary legal status for hundreds of thousands of immigrants. The other puts limits on how immigrants can claim asylum.
13: NPR's immigration policy. Good morning, Jimena.
14: Good morning.
13: Okay, let's start with TPS, or temporary protected status. What are the implications of this ruling?
14: In a 6-3 decision, the conservative majority ruled that the president has virtually unrestrained power to end the program known as TPS. This case was specifically about TPS recipients in Haiti and Syria, which total about 300,000 people, but it has broader implications. TPS provides deportation protections and it grants work permits, and it's given to people from specific countries affected by war, natural disasters, political instability, or any other condition that might make a country unsafe to return to. Each country's designation can last 6 to 18 months, and that's at the discretion of the Secretary of Homeland Security. Now, the court is agreeing with the government that making those designations is up to the secretary and not subject to legal review.
13: So what happens to hundreds of thousands of people who are in the U.S. on this program?
14: Well, they need to either adjust their status, which is very limited ways of doing so, or they need to leave the country. But if they don't, they risk falling out of status, and that could lead to an arrest, a detention, or a deportation. And many also face losing their jobs, as companies will not be able to continue legally employing thousands of workers. Ira Kurzban is the attorney representing the Haitian TPS holders.
15: Their families are American citizens. They have American citizen children. So we're talking in a practical manner with respect to all the TPS people. You're talking about millions of people in the United States who contribute to the economy.
14: He argues that Haiti, Syria, and other countries are not stable enough for people to return to, and many of these people have also been here for decades. He also said that the government could immediately begin deporting people if they have received final orders of removal while the cases have been pending in courts.
13: Now, there was also a second immigration decision from the court, this one related to asylum. Tell us about that one.
14: That was another 6-3 decision, and the court backed a policy that allows Customs and Border Protection agents to turn away asylum seekers before they cross the U.S. border. The order says asylum seekers need to fully cross the U.S. border to claim asylum, so essentially migrants who are turned back by border officials under this policy technically never left the physical side of the Mexican border. So the administration argues that they are ineligible to apply for legal protections to be in the U.S., and that ruling affects effectively further limits who can get permission to stay in the country.
13: Okay, so both of these decisions make it harder for immigrants to stay here or to get here. How does this play into the administration's goal of mass deportation?
14: Well, DHS General Counsel James Percival said that the decisions give the agency, quote, several more important tools to continue securing our borders. And President Trump has a broader goal of mass deportation. So to do that, the administration has been making more people eligible for deportation, even if they were already legally here. We've already seen the administration terminate TPS for nearly every country that has had it since the start of Trump's term, and the asylum ruling limits how migrants can ask for that permission to come into the U.S. These rulings allow the government to further change the immigration system.
13: That's NPR's Ximena Bustillo. Thank you, Ximena.
14: Thank you.
12: We've reported that some 300,000 people originally from Haiti are living in the U.S. with temporary protected status, several thousand of whom have settled in Springfield, Ohio. They were the targets of this false, ugly claim by President Trump in 2024 during a presidential debate airing on ABC.
16: In Springfield, they're eating the dogs, the people that came in. They're eating the cats. They're eating the pets.
12: As we said, repeatedly proven false, but the impact on the community was profound. There were bomb threats, there were rallies by white supremacists, and so on. That's something the Reverend Carl Ruby knows well. Reverend Ruby is a senior pastor at Central Christian Church in Springfield. His congregation includes many Haitians. He also founded Springfield Neighbors United and G92, dedicated to helping Haitians in Springfield who are facing deportation. So we've called him to ask how his community is reacting to this latest news. Reverend Ruby, thanks for joining us.
17: Yeah, thank you.
12: You've obviously been following this closely. What have you been hearing so far from people in your community who could be affected by yesterday's ruling?
17: Well, I mean, yesterday was surreal in just the way that the tension hung over our city and particularly our Haitian community. And it was a whirlwind, and we're still trying to get a handle on it. But I was getting phone calls from members of the congregation asking if they should go to work. There were Haitians with me when we received the news, and they immediately began crying. So yesterday was a really, really hard day.
12: I can imagine. So, you know, Haiti has been facing many struggles. I mean, this has gone on for sort of quite some time, but immediately there have been all kinds of pressures, you know, the gang violence, et cetera, which has sort of been reported. How have people in the community been sort of dealing with that, knowing that there was the specter of being sent back?
17: People who are advocates for Haitians are very, very aware of that. People who have kind of an anti-immigrant bias, I think they totally ignore that information. And just to kind of give you an indication of what it's like pastoring Haitians during this time, I had a 12-year-old child just this last week who was in a children's program, and we were talking about pigs, and he immediately told a story about seeing feral hogs eating bodies back in Haiti. So these are people who have been severely traumatized before they ever arrived here. And, you know, I think your listeners can imagine the fear in a child's mind and heart having fled that. And this child survived a kidnapping attempt. He went on to talk about, you know, hiding in the classroom while there was shooting outside. So they know how awful it is. They know what they're being sent back to, and they're terrified.
12: Can you just tell us a bit more about the Haitian community in Springfield and its place in Springfield? What do people do there? How have they sort of rooted themselves in the community there?
17: Yeah, I mean, Springfield was a shrinking Rust Belt city before they arrived, and we had gone through 50 years of decline. When Haitians arrived, it was the first time Springfield grew. We went from being one of the fastest shrinking cities to the fastest growing city. They fueled our economy. They started businesses. Businesses that were already here added shifts. New businesses came because of the Haitian workforce. So they've had a huge impact, and they show up everywhere. And most of them are professional people who are doing manual labor jobs because their certifications don't apply here. So they're very popular with employers. I've talked to one factory owner in town. He said they always show up. They work as much as they can, and they never fail drug tests. So they're the ideal employees. They're exactly what Springfield needs.
12: We only have about 30 seconds left, but is there any recourse that you're aware of so that people wouldn't have to leave?
17: There really isn't. I mean, we're encouraging people to apply for asylum if they have an asylum pending case, that slows the process down. But no, there are no options. And we need a legislative fix to our immigration system. And until then, it's going to be one crisis like this after another.
12: That's the Reverend Carl Ruby. He's senior pastor at Central Christian Church in Springfield, Ohio. Reverend Ruby, thank you so much for talking with us.
17: You're welcome.
13: U.S. men's national soccer team got its first loss in the FIFA World Cup last night against Turkey. But the result doesn't change anything for the Americans, who had already clinched their spot in the knockout phase of the tournament. NPR's Becky Sullivan reports from Los Angeles.
18: It was a rowdy crowd of more than 70,000 who turned out in sunny Southern California to see the rare World Cup game that didn't really matter. Win, lose, or draw, Turkey had already been eliminated, and the U.S. had already won their group, and with it, an advantageous path in the knockout round starting next week. Because of that, U.S. coach Mauricio Pochettino chose to rest most of his usual starters and instead fielded a team of players who hadn't had that much playing time at all. Still, they had wanted to win, said forward Brendan Aaronson.
19: Lost the game, but I don't think it was a game to lose. We had a lot of chances, and, you know, we could have done better in some defensive plays, but, you know, it happens. You make 10 changes, you know, the team might not be used as, you know, the guys that have been playing.
18: Defender Austin Trusty and midfielder Sebastian Berhalter scored the two American goals, but the B team defense was leaky and gave up a pair of goals in the first half. Then, after keeping up a 2-2 tie for most of the second, Turkey scored the winner in the final minute of the game. One bright spot was the return of star winger Christian Pulisic, who came on in the second half as a sub to a big standing ovation. Pulisic didn't score, but he had one great chance and gave Aaronson another.
19: Just having him come into the game, he makes such a difference. You know, a lot of attention, of course, goes to him. So other guys, you know, have moments to, you know, have chances and stuff like that, too. But yeah, he came on. He was electric as always.
18: The U.S. men had gotten off to their hottest start ever at the World Cup. This loss does cool them off a bit, but Pochettino says he's not worried about the result.
20: What we need to remember that we won the first place in this group. We ended up being number one.
21: Manejando muy bien las expectativas y la presión.
20: And we managed all of the pressure and the expectations quite well.
18: In the press conference after the game, as reporters questioned him about slowing momentum and lessons learned, Pochettino grew impatient with what he saw as too much negativity.
21: I think it's all positive. And I am so positive, and I am happy. Maybe I am not showing because your question are a little bit weird, but I am so happy, and the players are happy because I think we perform, we compete, and we are first.
18: That first place finish means that next Wednesday in the knockout phase, the Americans will face Bosnia and Herzegovina. The U.S. will be the favorites. Becky Sullivan, NPR News, Los Angeles.

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0: 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I'm Leila Fadel.
2: And I'm Michelle Martin. In the shadow of Indonesia's highly active Mount Merapi, traditional community radio networks are being replaced by smartphones and social media for information about disasters. But there's a trade-off for faster warnings. Naina Rao has more.
3: On the slopes of Indonesia's Mount Merapi, farmer Mujanto unlocks a building he helped keep alive for years. Behind the rusted door is a dusty, abandoned radio station that once helped villagers survive one of the world's most active volcanoes. Mujanto points to the empty corners of the room, explaining that this used to be the main broadcast booth. In the early 2000s, government warnings often struggled to reach Merapi's remote mountain villages. So local farmers pooled their own money and built MMC FM, a community radio station, from scratch. It aired live reports from people working on the volcano slopes like this one back in 2007. Today, the station is silent. Its equipment broke during the pandemic, and volunteers couldn't afford repairs. But Mujianto says that's not the main reason it disappeared.
4: The culture has taken a complete 180-degree turn. 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With digitalization, they now want visuals.
3: Research from the Reuters Institute shows Indonesians increasingly consume news through social media and video platforms now. So the community here traded the analog dial for the smartphone screen. But Mujianto worries about what happens when information is driven purely by algorithms.
4: On the old community radio frequencies, neighbors trusted the voices on the air because they knew the broadcasters were the very same farmers working the fields next to them. Digital platforms like Instagram or TikTok care about what goes viral, not necessarily what is true.
3: Mujianto says misleading posts like old videos of past eruptions shared as if Merapi is erupting in real time sometimes circulate online. Today, when he's not farming, Mujianto spends some time filtering rumors about Merapi online, cross-checking information with local authorities before forwarding verified updates to neighbors on WhatsApp groups. Those same groups are now central to Merapi's emergency procedures. Megan Saputra is the deputy head of the village preparedness team and helps coordinate evacuations in one of the villages closest to the crater. When the volcano's alert level rises, official warnings arrive through WhatsApp messages from the geological agency. They trigger a chain of actions by emergency workers and local officials like Saputra.
5: Vulnerable residents are evacuated first, especially infants, pregnant women, and the elderly.
3: If conditions worsen, Saputra says everyone closest to the crater will be evacuated. That's when he notes that not everybody has smartphones.
5: Some residents, especially the elderly, don't use social media. So announcements are made through loudspeakers that are usually used for the call to prayer from mosques.
3: For farmers like 80-year-old Ibu Temu, she is one of the people those announcements are meant to reach. She doesn't have a smartphone because she doesn't know how to use it. She used to listen to MMC FM for eruption warnings. Now, she relies on those loudspeakers and her neighbors to keep her informed. But she still turns on her radio every evening. She says ever since her son moved away, the music on the radio makes the house feel lively. The machine that was once a tool of physical survival has transitioned to an emotional one, helping her cope with the loneliness of living alone. And she has no plans of abandoning it. For NPR News, I'm Naina Rao in Mount Merapi in central Java, Indonesia.
0: Time now for StoryCorps. This week, we revisit a story about Chosen Family. Stefan Lynch was raised by gay parents at the start of the AIDS crisis in the early 1980s. At StoryCorps, he told his friend Beth Tepper about growing up.
6: My family were mostly gay guys who were my babysitters and the guys who, you know, took the pictures at my birthday parties. And I felt like I had this amazing family. I called them my aunties. And it was a really wonderful, amazing world that came crashing down. Starting in 82, the first person I knew died of AIDS. A young guy named Steve.
7: And how old were you at the time?
6: I was 10 when he was diagnosed. I remember I was on the beach and I saw him and he was covered in these purple spots. And I remember asking my dad, like, what's wrong with Steve? And my dad said, oh, he has this skin cancer called Kaposi sarcoma. And I said, well, what is that? And my dad said, well, nobody really knows, but there's some gay men that are getting it. And within, I think, 2 months, Steve was dead. And it was pretty much a succession of deaths of my family throughout the next decade. My stepdad, Bill, died in 87. My dad died in 91 after a really grueling 6 months of me taking care of him. You know, I was 19, and at that point, everyone had died except for a handful of stragglers who I now hold near and dear to my heart, my aunties. It was a powerful family. There was a lot of love. And they modeled for me how to survive an epidemic even if you were dying while doing it.
0: Stefan Lynch and Beth Tepper for StoryCorps in San Francisco. Today, Lynch is a nursing director at an LGBTQ plus health center. 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
9: Good morning, Alaska. You're listening to KDLG, and this is your morning weather forecast. Here in Dillingham, it is sunny this morning at 49 degrees. South winds are at 7 miles per hour. Today should be mostly sunny with a high near 62, southwest wind 5 to 10 miles per hour, and tonight partly cloudy with a low around 44, southwest wind 15 to 20 miles per hour, and Saturday sunny with a high near 57, west wind about 15 miles per hour. In Unalakleet, also sunny at 56 degrees, east winds are at 6 miles per hour. Today, it'll continue to be mostly sunny with a high near 55, west wind about 5 miles per hour. And tonight, a chance of showers, but should be mostly cloudy with a low around 48, southwest wind 10 to 15 miles per hour. And Saturday, also a chance of showers and cloudy with a high near 51, west wind about 15 miles per hour. And over in Anchorage, it is mostly cloudy at 59 degrees, southwest winds are at 5 miles per hour. And today, likely some showers, and should be partly sunny later on with a high near 67, with calm wind. And tonight, more showers and cloudy, with a low around 56, south wind about 5 miles per hour. And Saturday, likely more showers and cloudy with a high near 61, southeast wind about 5 miles per hour. For the tides at Clark's Point in the Nooshigak, The high tide will be at 12:56 p.m. at 15.74 feet, and low tide at 7:52 p.m. at 0.08 feet. In the Naknek River, the high tide will be at 12:47 p.m. at 15.70 feet, and low tide at 8:26 p.m. at negative 1.21 feet. And in the Agagic River entrance, that high tide will be at 11:12 a.m. at 14.11 feet, and low tide at 7:03 p.m. at negative 0.87 feet. And for the marine forecast, in Bristol Bay, today a west wind at 20 knots, seas at 3 feet with patchy fog. Tonight a west wind at 20 knots, seas at 3 feet with patchy fog. And Saturday a west wind at 15 knots, becoming southwest in the afternoon, seas at 3 feet. Port Hyden to Cape Chichagof. Today a west wind at 15 knots, seas at 2 feet with patchy fog. Tonight a west wind at 20 knots, seas at 2 feet. And Saturday a southwest wind at 15 knots, seas at 2 feet. And Cape Chichagof to Cape Pierce. Today a west wind at 20 knots, seas at 3 feet with patchy fog. Tonight a west wind at 20 knots, seas at 3 feet. And Saturday, a west wind at 20 knots, seas at 3 feet. And that is it for the weather, folks. And guess what? It is Oldies Friday. So coming up next, This Land Is Your Land by Woody Guthrie, right on KDLG after this message.
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Let me do a song that's one of our favorites called My Way.

0: Thank you. Thank you very much. You're a fantastic audience. Thank you very much. Thank you.
1: Who's that I see walking in these woods?

morning, North and South. That's Bob Seger and the Silver Roll of Bandwidth. Shame on the Moon here on Kansas City on this Friday morning, 26th day of June. Thanks for tuning in this morning. And 8 o'clock conditions here at Geno. Clear skies, 56 degrees, east winds at 5. Visibility is at 10 miles this morning. Beautiful morning, beautiful summer morning. It is got. Seems like there's more bugs than usual. At least we're coming out of the house there this morning. And you can see a bunch of bugs flying around this morning. But anyway, you know, on the way over here this morning, there was looking over towards east with the rising sun there. And you can see a shimmer, you can see a hint of white along pretty much all the hills here close to town there, you know, with all that cotton that has sprouted up over the last few days there. And you can see it even down towards south of town, down along the flats too. So there seems to be abundance of cotton. It's kind of giving it a little bit of a white tint along the tundra there. It looks pretty neat in the morning light there. All right. Let's take a look at what we got for weather. We got three different fronts this morning making their way through the state. And we'll start up north along the Arctic coast this morning. There's a front making its way from west to east along the Arctic coast north of the Brooks Range. And that's one front there. There's another front that's making its way along the Panhandle and the Northern Gulf Coast this morning. And it's pushing its way from Canada across from west or east to west along the northern Gulf Coast there. And it's bringing some rain along with it towards the eastern Kenai Peninsula this morning. There's another front down in southwest Alaska, part of a low that's over near the central Bering Sea this morning. And bringing some clouds along southwest Alaska. And we're getting some of those clouds here locally. High clouds are down south there, but most of the clouds with that front in central the Bering Sea down is down towards the lower Yukon, all the way down towards the near Kuskokwim Bay this morning. So in between all these three fronts, rather, is clear skies from the southern slopes of the Brooks Range all the way down towards through central interior this morning. Weather forecast for Eastern Norton Sound and Lauda Hills updated at 4:47 this morning here on this Friday. For today, mostly sunny, a slight chance of showers in the afternoon, highs in the lower 60s to mid 70s, northwest winds to 10. Tonight, mostly cloudy, a slight chance of showers in the evening, a chance of showers after midnight, lows in the mid to upper 40s, west winds 5 to 15. Saturday, cloudy with showers likely, highs in the lower 50s to mid 60s, west winds 10 to 20. For Saturday night, showers likely, lows in the mid 40s, southwest winds 15 to 25. For Sunday, mostly cloudy with a chance of showers, highs in the mid to upper 50s, southwest winds 10 to 20. For Sunday night, chance of showers in the evening and showers likely after midnight, lows in the mid 40s. And Monday through Tuesday, mostly cloudy with a chance of showers, highs around 60s, lows in the mid 40s. So we got a little bit of, northwest winds today are today and tonight, west winds 15 to 25, and looks like the winds will be picking up over the weekend, Saturday and into Sunday. We're expecting Saturday's winds, west winds 10 to 20 for tomorrow. All right, let's take a look and see if they have posted the 9 o'clock conditions, and they have. Barrow is cloudy, 31 degrees. The winds are from the north at 5. Gamble, cloudy, 39. Northeast winds at 17. Kotzebue, clear, 41 degrees. Northwest winds at 14. Nome's not reporting. Point Hope, cloudy, 37 degrees. North winds at 19. Savunga has rain, 39 degrees. Northeast winds at 8. Shishmaref, cloudy, 40 degrees. North winds at 6. Here at Unalakleet, clear, 59. Southeast winds at 5. Galvin, clear, 57. Northwest winds at 7. Koyuk, mostly cloudy, 56 degrees. Variable winds at 3. White Mountain, clear, 56 degrees. North winds at 5. St. Michael, mostly clear, 60 degrees. West winds at 7.
Shackley clear at 57 degrees, north winds at 13, and Norway cloudy 52, west winds at 6. Down in Dillingham, clear 53 degrees, southwest winds at 7. King Salmon, cloudy 48 degrees, south winds at 8. Togiak is cloudy 52 degrees, northwest winds at 5. Aniak, cloudy 55, west winds at 10. Bethel, cloudy 52, west winds at 9. Cape Romanzoff, mostly cloudy 49 and calm this morning. St. Mary's, rain 53 degrees, northwest winds at 7. Mountain Village, rain 53 degrees, northwest winds at 7. And Nemo, mostly cloudy. For the interior, Fairbanks, partly cloudy 64 degrees, south winds at 3. Galena, clear at 62, north winds at 4. Keltag, clear at 65 and calm this morning. McGrath's not reporting. Nenana, clear 64 degrees and calm. Tanana, partly cloudy, 65, southeast winds at 3, and Ruby clear, 63 degrees, west winds at 3. And for Anchorage, mostly cloudy, 57 degrees, northwest winds at 4, Palmer mostly cloudy, 57 and calm, and Soldotna clear, 58 degrees, the winds are from the west at 4, Juneau mostly cloudy, 55, southwest winds at 8, and Sitka mostly clear, 56 degrees, west winds at 3. And back here at Inuklik, clear skies, 59 degrees, southeast winds at 5, and visibility is at 10 miles this morning. Zone area forecast for Cape Stevens and Moses Point out to 15 nautical miles. For today, north winds 15 knots, becoming west, seas 3 feet, subsiding. For tonight, west winds 20 knots, seas 3 feet. Saturday, west winds 15 knots, seas 3 feet. Saturday night, west winds 25 knots, seas 5 feet. Sunday, southwest winds 25 knots, seas 5 feet. And for Sunday night, southwest winds 20 knots, seas 4 feet, and rain showers. That's where you don't think we are coming off. Well, high tides right now at 9:13 this morning at 4.14 feet. Low tide this evening, 7:45 this evening at 0.54. And a high tide for Saturday, 9:35 a.m. at 4.28 feet. And Sunday's high tide, 4.37 at 10 o'clock in the morning. 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

Buddy Friender there in Wasted Days and Wasted Nights here on KNSA, about 19 minutes after the hour. Funeral service for Mary Freetag will be this afternoon at 3 p.m. with burial and potluck to follow. So once again, funeral service for Mary Freetag will be this afternoon at 3, burial and potluck will follow. We'll continue on with more music here on this Friday. Thanks for tuning in. And, you know, it's a nice morning here. And, it was pretty neat to see the cotton. You know, there seems to be a lot of cotton in the hills. You can see it in kind of a white tint in the morning sun, you know, when it's kind of lower on the horizon there. It looks pretty neat. Looked pretty neat this morning there. All right, here's Leanne Rimes and Blue.

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song. That's Dina Carter and Strawberry Wine here on KNC. Just a reminder from the city here they're asking, please dispose all trash in the trash bins. We're at the baler, not outside the bins. There is a container at the baler for waste oil. And city would appreciate it if you can empty your waste oil into the container, then dispose of your trash into the trash dispose of your trash container in the bins over at the baler facility. So let's try to keep that area clean over that way. Also, the city of Unalakleet has a large item pickup that'll be going on eventually. And if you need some large items hauled away, and you can contact the city office at 624-3531 to get on the list. And you can please have all large items placed in an accessible location where equipment can safely reach them for pickup. All right, we'll continue off my music here on KNSA. Got a request for Pat's Domino.

Good morning, North and South. That's Lady Antebellum and Need You Now here on KNSA. Well, you know, there's no subsistence opening in sub-districts 5 and 6, Shaktalik and Yenokli, according to ADFNG in Nome. And, you know, I called them earlier this week, and they said there's going to probably be no openers until July 1st for subsistence there. But, set gillnets are okay. Set gillnets with a mesh size of 4 inches or less may continue to be fished in the Yenokli River drainage upstream of the North River confluence there. You know, got several people that called in wondering, hey, is there beach seining? Can we do a little beach seining? I said, no, but according to this, what we got from ADFNG, set gill nets are okay, but, you know, folks would like to do a little bit of beach seining while the pinks are running and, you know, when there's good drying weather. So maybe if you contact Kevin Clark, he can lift it. But anyway, his contact number is 907-443-5167. That way you can I don't know. You know, it's a good drying weather right now that we've been having for the last several days, and pinks have been coming in. So, but anyway, that's coming from ADFNG in Nome with set gillnets with a mesh size of 4 inches or less may continue to be fished in the Yenokli River drainage upstream of the North River confluence. And they say that beach seining for salmon in all of sub-districts 5 and 6 waters is closed, and any king salmon caught in the cast net or dip net must be immediately returned to the water unharmed. All right, I'll continue on with Vince Gill and I'll go rest high on that mountain.

your sound. That's Leanne Womack, and I Hope You Dance here on Kane. It's about 12 minutes before the hour, 10 o'clock. City of Yellow Feet has a temporary job opening, community events coordinators. They have two positions there. City of Yellow Feet is seeking two individuals to organize and coordinate the 4th of July celebration. These temporary positions will oversee all details of the holiday event and ensure activities run smoothly throughout the day. Responsibilities include plan and coordinate 4th of July activities, create the event schedule, work closely with the city office on event details and needed supplies. Also, coordinate volunteers if needed and ensure activities are conducted safely and efficiently. Please note the city will provide compensation for official one-day 4th of July celebration only. Any additional activities organized outside of the approved schedule will be a responsibility of the coordinators and community members involved, and the compensation is $1,200 stipend per person. If you're interested, you can call the city office at 907-624-3531. Also, the Caleb Scholars Program application period is open through July 15th. The Caleb Scholars Program is a collegiate fellowship for Inuit students committed to protecting lands, our lands, subsistence ways of life, and Arctic communities. Scholars carry forward Caleb Pangawi's legacy by honoring ancestral knowledge and supporting the future of our people and environment. Eligibility requirements include Alaska Inuit, tribally enrolled or direct descendants from Norton Sound, Northwest Arctic, or Arctic Slope regions. 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All right, we'll continue on with more music here on KNSA. Here's Carl Perkins singing about his blue suede shoes. Well, it's one for

it's Spence Domino, and ain't that a shame here on Kansas City. Sure is a beautiful summer morning here on this Friday, 26th day of June, you know, on the way over here this morning, you know, it was pretty neat to see all that cotton there kind of shimmering in the morning light. And, if you're an active photographer, you can get that morning light there with the cotton if you were shooting at the right angle. It would be a pretty neat picture there. If you can get the right angle with the morning light, because you know morning light has a different kind of feel than it does for midday, and midday's kind of hard there, but morning's a little more soft, and it'll be interesting to see there. But we look like we might be getting some weather this weekend. At least wind will be picking up, according to National Weather Service. For tonight, they're expecting west winds 5 to 15. Saturday, west winds will be picking up 10 to 20. Saturday night, southwest winds 15 to 25. And for Sunday, southwest winds 10 to 20. So we're going to get a little bit of breeze over the weekend, onshore breeze. And looks to be mostly cloudy for tonight. Cloudy with showers likely tomorrow. And for Sunday, mostly cloudy with a chance of showers, that they're saying. So keep that in mind if you have any outdoor activities planned. Also, funeral service for Mary Freetag will be this afternoon. It'll be at 3 p.m. at the Unalakleet Covenant Church, with burial and potluck to follow. All right. That makes you have a song by Little Big Town and Girl Crush.

0: North Sound, Alan Jackson there.
1: Where were you when the world stopped turning on that September day?
0: And that's Alan Jackson, and where were you here on KNSA? Well, let's take a look at the weather starting with satellite loop this morning. There is a low pressure center spinning around in the central Bering Sea this morning there. It's bringing some clouds along the southwest Alaska, extending from Alaska Peninsula through southwest Alaska up into, I guess you can say, into our area through the Seward Peninsula this morning there. So kind of southwest to northwest along the peninsula there. There's another front making its way through the northern Gulf Coast this morning. It's making its way from west to east, coming out of Canada there, and also bringing some clouds along the Panhandle and along the Kenai Peninsula east this morning there. And with that making its way along the northern Gulf Coast, there's some rain showers falling east of the Kenai Peninsula and some scattered showers down through southwest Alaska. There's one more front making its way in the state, and that is along the Arctic Slope this morning there. It's making its way from west to east along the Arctic Slope there. Now bringing some cool air. It's kind of pushing up against the northern part of the Brooks Range this morning. But in between all these fronts, or these three fronts here, is clear skies throughout the central interior south of the Brooks Range this morning. All right, let's take a look at the weather forecast for Eastern Norton Sound and Lauderdale Hills, updated at 4:47 this morning. For today, mostly sunny, a slight chance of showers in the afternoon, highs in the lower 60s to mid 70s, northwest winds to 10. For tonight, mostly cloudy, a slight chance of showers in the evening, and a chance of showers after midnight. Lows in the mid to upper 40s, west winds 5 to 15. Saturday, cloudy with scattered showers, likely. Highs in the lower 50s to mid 60s, west winds 10 to 20 for Saturday. For Saturday night, showers likely. Lows in the mid 40s, southwest winds 15 to 25. And for Sunday, mostly cloudy with a chance of showers, highs in the mid to upper 50s, southwest winds 10 to 20. And here are the 10 o'clock conditions around the state. Barrow is cloudy, 31 degrees, and the winds are from the north at 6. Gamble is reporting cloudy skies, 39 degrees, northeast winds at 19. Cotsubi clear, 43 degrees, west winds at 15. Nome's not reporting. Point Hope, mostly cloudy, 37 degrees, north winds at 19. Savunga, fog, 38, northeast winds at 6, visibility is at 5 miles. Shishmaref, cloudy, 41, northwest winds at 7. Iragino, clear at 61, southwest winds at 4. Galban, clear, 59, northwest winds at 6. Koyuk, partly cloudy, 58, north winds at 6. White Mountain, clear, 56 degrees, north winds at 7. St. Michael, clear, 60, west winds at 12. Shaktulik clear, 57 degrees, north winds at 13, and Norvik clear at 55, west winds at 5. Dillingham this morning, clear skies, 57 degrees, west winds at 7. King Salmon, cloudy, 50, south winds at 8. Togiak, cloudy, 55, northwest winds at 9. Anyak, cloudy, 56, west winds at 7. Bethel, cloudy, 53, west winds at 8. Cape Romanza, fog, 49 and calm, visibility is at 0. St. Mary's, rain 53 degrees, west winds at 7. Mountain Village rain 53 degrees, northwest winds at 6. And Emo is mostly cloudy this morning. For the interior, Fairbanks partly cloudy 68 degrees and calm. Galena clear 65, variable winds at 3. Caltag partly cloudy 68, variable winds at 3. McGrath mostly cloudy 62 and calm. Nenana clear 68, northwest winds at 3. Tanana mostly cloudy at 68 and calm. In Ruby, mostly clear, 66 degrees and calm. Anchorage this morning, mostly cloudy, 58 degrees and calm this morning. Palmer, mostly cloudy, 56, east winds at 4. Soldotna clear, 62, west winds at 6. Juneau, mostly cloudy, 55, west winds at 7. And Sitka, mostly clear, 58 degrees, southwest winds at 4. And back here at Juneau, clear skies, 61 degrees, southwest winds at 4. Visibility is at 10 miles this morning. Marine zone forecast, zone area forecast for Cape Stevens to Moses Point, out to 15 nautical miles. For today, north winds 15 knots, becoming west seas 3 feet, subsiding. Tonight, west winds 20 knots, seas 3 feet. For Saturday, west winds 15 knots, seas 3 feet. For Saturday night, west winds 25 knots, seas 5 feet. And for Sunday, southwest winds 25 knots, seas 5 feet. Tides going down. Low tide this evening will be at 7:45 at 0.54. Saturday's high tide, 9:35 a.m. at 4.28 feet. And that's about 13 minutes after the hour of 9 o'clock here on this Friday. Happy Friday to you. And funeral service for Mary Freetag will be this afternoon at 3 p.m. with burial and potluck to follow. All right. We'll continue on with more music here on KNSA. You know, it sure is a nice morning there looking outside to the ocean here. It's glass calm there. You got a little bit of waves, but, you know, when you're looking north and south there, you can see a nice, I guess it's a calm reflection with no breeze along here near shore this morning. Here's Dr. Hook and Cover of the Rolling Stone.

0: that for a feel-good song. That's the Marshall Tucker Band and Heard It in a Love Song here on KNSA. It's about 22 minutes after the hour, 10 o'clock here. Next we have a song by Sam Hunt and Body Like a Back Road.
1: Got a girl from the south side.

Good morning, North Sound. That's Tanya Tucker there at Delta Dawn here on KNSA. It's about 27 minutes after the hour of 10 o'clock here on this Friday. And the city of Vinal Peak has a couple of job openings, temporary job openings. These are for community events coordinators. There are two positions. The city of Vinal Peak is seeking two individuals to organize and coordinate the 4th of July celebration. These temporary positions will oversee all details of the holiday event and ensure activities run smoothly throughout the day. And compensation is $1,200 stipend per person. Responsibilities include plan and coordinate 4th of July activities, create the event schedule, and work closely with the city office on event details and needed supplies. Coordinate volunteers if needed and ensure activities are conducted safely and efficiently. The city will provide compensation for an official one-day 4th of July celebration only. Any additional activities organized outside their approved schedule will be the responsibility of the coordinators and the community members involved. Interested applicants can contact the city office at 907-624-3531. Next, we have a song by Charlie Rich and Behind Closed Doors.

can remember when that was the number one song there back in the 70s. You can not go anywhere without hearing it there. That was Freddie Fender, and Before the Next Teardrop Falls. Well, it's about 10:34 and time to take a look at the birthday calendar for today. And today is Friday, the 26th day of June. We got, let's see here, 7 birthdays on the calendar, and it looks like 1 anniversary. The anniversary is for Jason and Veronica Driscoll. Happy anniversary to you both there. And also, let's see here, for the birthdays, the first is in memory of Paula Mae Doty, also in memory of Martha Ahrens, and also Frank and Ada Degnan. Clifford Waywan has a birthday today, along with Paul Fred Ivanoff, Renee Ivanoff, Blake Sutherland, and Blake Sutherland. Happy birthday to you all, and to those folks that are tuned in, happy birthday to you, and also happy anniversary to the folks that have anniversaries also. Saturday 27th, 3 birthdays on that date for tomorrow. They are for Myrtle Fagerstrom, Jennifer Davis, and also Jenny Lawrence. Happy birthday to you all. And for Sunday, 1 birthday on that date, and that is for Joel Itaga. And got a call from Booney, and he says, a happy birthday to Paul Fred Ivanoff, Renee Ivanoff, and also for Sunday, happy birthday to Jennifer Davis. And that's coming from Booney. Got a call from Yvonne here, and she says, happy birthday to Renee. And that's coming from all your family there. And she wants to send you a song by Toby Keith. Song is called Red Solo Cup. So happy birthday to you, Renee. Happy birthday, sis. All right. Here's Toby Keith and Red Solo Cup.

0: the least bit sarcastic when I look at you and say, Red Solo Cup, you're not just a cup.
1: No. God, no.
0: You're my friend.
1: Friend.
0: Yeah.
1: Lifelong.
0: Thank you for being my friend.

what sound that's Red Solo Cup by Toby Keith, a birthday song going out to Renee from all your family there. And happy birthday to you. Got a call from Tony earlier, and he says happy birthday to Uncle Booney up at Galvin, and he wants to say a happy birthday to Clifford, Waywan, and Chishmarap. And for tomorrow, happy birthday to Myrtle Fagerstrom at Nome, and that's coming from Tony. All right. We shall continue on with more music here on this beautiful Friday morning there. Got a little bit of breeze trying to pick up something right there, but sure is a nice morning. About 20 minutes before the hour, 11 o'clock, here's Ronnie Millsap and Smoky Mountain Rain.

Excuse me there. Well, that's Ronnie Millsap at Smoky Mountain Rain here on this Friday morning. Looks like we got a little breeze kind of picking up from the southwest this morning. We had glass calm waters here near shore, but can see a little bit of wind making ripples here this morning. It looks to be a little more breezy farther out in the deep water, because I can see kind of dark water farther out there indicating a little bit of wind somewhere farther. Well, I can't see distance, but I can see that it's darker water out in the deep darker water out there in the deep water. All right, let's take a look. We got a call here, and a call from Kenny in Syracuse, and he says, happy 7th birthday to Aaron. And that's coming from dad, brother, and sister. Happy birthday, Aaron. All right, I'll continue on with more music here on KNSA. And up next we have a song by John Denver and Take Me Home, Country Road.

0: It's the Nitty Gritty Dirt Band and Mr. Bojangles here on KNSA. Here's Chris Christopherson and me and Bobby McGee.
1: One, two, three, four.

starting to sound. That's a group called Creedence Clearwater Revival, a song called Proud Mary here on Kansas. You know, I just seen I wasn't aware of it, but I seen it going out farther out in the ocean there. The boat leaving port this morning, heading out to west there. But, you know, got a little bit of a southwest breeze. We'll have to see how it is in St. Michael with 11 o'clock conditions there. But, you know, at Glasscom Studio, our Glasscom Waters here near shore this morning, and the breeze kind of picked up a little bit from the south and west this morning. Well, this has been JR here with you this morning here on this Friday. Garrett will be with you here shortly, and he'll be taking you to the 2 o'clock hour. And I'll be leaving you this morning with the Eagles and Hotel California. Have a good weekend, and be safe out there.

name is Joe Roberts. I work for the state. I'm a sergeant out in Perrinville, barracks number 8. I've always done an honest job, honest as I could. Got a brother named Frankie. Frankie ain't no good. Well, ever since we were young kids, it's been the same come down.

Good morning, Cleve. Good morning, Norton Sound. That was Johnny Cash with Highway Patrolman. This is Gary Lebeth from now till 2 o'clock this afternoon. And thanks for tuning in. Let's take a look at the current conditions here in Euclid. Updated by National Weather Service for 11 a.m. hour fair. 61 degrees, winds out of southwest at 7. Visibility is at 10 miles for 11 a.m. hour. Today, mostly sunny. A slight chance of showers this afternoon. Highs in lower 60s to mid 70s. Northwest winds at 10. And for tonight, mostly cloudy. A slight chance of showers in the evening and a chance of showers after midnight. Lows in the mid to upper 40s, west winds 5 to 15. Tomorrow, Saturday, cloudy with showers likely. Highs in lower 50s to mid 60s, west winds 10 to 20. Tomorrow night, Saturn day night, showers likely. Lows in the mid 40s, southwest winds 15 to 25 for tomorrow night. And for Sunday, mostly cloudy with a chance of showers. Highs in the mid to upper 50s, southwest winds 10 to 20. Sunday night, a slight chance of showers in the evening, then showers likely after midnight. Lows in the mid-40s. And take a look at the regional weather roundup updated by National Weather Service as well for 11 a.m. hour. Nome is not available. Gulf and clear, 62 degrees, winds out of the west at 5. Koyuk mostly cloudy, 60 degrees, winds on north at 8, gusting to 14. St. Michael clear, 62 degrees, winds on the west at 13. White Mountain clear as well, 61 degrees, winds on northwest at 3. Shaktula clear, 59 degrees, winds on north at 11. And over there in Keltic clear, 70 degrees, winds on northeast at 3. Down there in Anchorage, mostly cloudy, 60 degrees, variable winds at 4. And take a look at the tide tables for today. We'll have a low tide tonight at 7:45 p.m. at 0.54 feet. At 9:13 a.m. this morning was a high tide at 4.14 feet. So next one will be at 7:45 at 0.54, and it's going to be a low one. And let's take a look at the marine weather forecast for today and into this weekend. And it's going to be the zone area forecast for Cape Stevens to Moses Point out to 15 nautical miles. And today, north winds at 15 knots becoming west, seas at 3 feet and subsiding. And tonight, west winds at 20 knots, seas at 3 feet. Tomorrow, Saturday, west winds at 15 knots, seas at 3 feet. Saturday night, tomorrow night, west winds at 25 knots, seas at 5 feet. And for Sunday, southwest winds at 25 knots, seas at 5 feet as well. And Sunday night, southwest winds at 20 knots, seas at 4 feet, along with rain showers, bringing in Sunday there. All right. Up next is going to be Shane Yellowbird with Drive Me Home.

And that was the Mavericks with I'm Leaving It Up to You. And let's take a look at a few announcements here. Coming from the City of Euclid, a reminder from the city, please dispose all trash in the bins at the Baylor, not outside of the bins. There's a container at the Baylor for waste oil as well. They'd appreciate if you can empty your waste oil into this container, then properly dispose of your trash container in the bins. And also coming from the City of Euclid, need large items hauled away. If you'd like to have large items hauled, you contact the city office at 907-624-3531 to get on the list. Please have all large items placed in an accessible location where equipment can safely reach them for pickup. And also for the Mission Clean, temporary job opening, community events coordinator for two positions. The Mission Clean seeking two individuals to organize and coordinate the 4th of July celebration. These temporary positions will oversee all details of the holiday event and ensure activities run smoothly throughout the day. Compensation $1,200 stipend per person. The city will provide compensation for official one-day 4th of July celebration only. Any additional activities organized outside the approved schedule will be the responsibility of the coordinators and community members involved. Interested applicants can contact the city office at 907-624-3531. And welcome to Euclid, Mr. Lancey Bob Bickford. Up next can be George Jones and Alan Jackson with A Good Year for the Roses.

And that was Carl and Pearl Butler with Don't Let Me Cross Over. And for the 11 a.m. hour here in Euclid Fair, 61 degrees, winds at southwest at 7. Visibility remains at 10 miles for 11 a.m. hour. Up next is going to be the Sattler Brothers with Flowers on the Wall.

And that was the Mavericks with Blue Moon. And let's take a look at a few more announcements here and come from the Caleb Scholars Program. Applications are due July 15, 2026. 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Scholars carry forward Caleb Pangawi's legacy by honoring ancestral knowledge and supporting the future of our people and environment. Eligibility requirements: Alaska Inukbak Tribal enrolled or direct descendants from Norton Sound, Northwest Arctic or Arctic Slope regions. 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And for subsistence salmon fishing schedule for Unclean Chactulic Subdistrict 5 and 6, effective 12:01 a.m. on June 15th, the Unclean River drainage from downstream North River and the North River drainage will close to all subsistence fishing except for dip nets and cast nets. Set gill nets with a mesh size of 4 inches or less may continue to be fished in the Unclean River drainage upstream or North River confluence. Beach seining for salmon in all subdistricts 5 and 6 waters are closed. Any king salmon caught in a cast net or dip net must be immediately returned to the water unharmed. And hot off the wire, come from the City of Unicleet for the 2026 citywide cleanup, June 30th, 10 a.m. to 3 p.m. You could receive a ticket for each picked for a chance to win prizes, picnic and drawings at the softball field. You can contact the city office with any questions or concerns at 907-624-3531. So hot off the wire here, the 2026 citywide cleanup is going to be June 30th, 10 a.m. to 3 p.m. And if you have any questions, 907-624-3531 is the number to call there. All right, up next will be Ernest Tubb with Waltz Across Texas.

I get to thinking lots of times about back when I was a lad, of the old home place where I grew up, of the days both good and bad. My overalls were hand-me-downs, my shoes were full of holes. I used to walk 4 miles to school every day, through the rain, the sleet, and the cold. I've seen the nights when my daddy would cry for the things that his family would need. But all he ever got was a Badland farm and 7 hungry mouths to feed. And yet our home fire never flickered once. 'Cause when all these things went wrong, Mama took the hymn book down and Mama said,

I've been rocked to sleep many a night to the tune of What a Friend. And come morning, Rock of Ages would wake me gently once again. And then Daddy would reach up and he'd take the Bible down and he'd read it loud and long. And I always felt that maybe our home was blessed when Daddy would say, Mama, sing a song. Sister left home first, I guess, and then Bob, and then Tommy, and then Dan. By then, Dad's hair was turning white, and I had to be my mama's little man. But it seemed that as Daddy's back grew weak, my mother's faith just grew strong. And those were the greatest days of all,

I guess the house is still standing. I don't get to go back much anymore. No voice is left to fill those halls, and no steps to grace the floor. For you see, my mother sings in heaven now, around God's golden throne. But I'll always believe that this world is a better place, because one time, my mama sang a song.

forgot that song existed. That's been at least a quarter of a century since I heard that. That was Bill Anderson with Mama Sang a Song. Up next can be Jack Green with There Goes My Everything.

is Waylon Jennings and Willie Nelson with Luckenbach, Texas. And still waiting on the current conditions here in Euclid, as well as the regional weather roundup to be updated by the National Weather Service for the 12 p.m. hour. We're still waiting on that, so I'll do a few announcements here. And a reminder, hot off the wire a little earlier, the 2026 citywide cleanup is June 30th, which is going to be next Tuesday, 10 a.m. to 3 p.m. Receive a ticket for each yellow bag picked for chances to win prizes, picnic and drawings to follow at the softball field. Any questions or concerns, contact the city office at 624-3531. So next Tuesday, 10 a.m. to 3 p.m. for the 2026 citywide cleanup. And also from the city, large item pickup need large items hauled away. If you'd like to have large items hauled, please contact the city office once again, 907-624-3531. To get on a list, please have all large items placed in an accessible location where equipment can safely reach them for pickup. And coming from NSSP, simply text NSSP to 188-514-1290. Norton Sound Seafood Products, where they will provide commercial fishery information and tender updates through text and messages. Updates will include fishery opening information, tender vessel announcements, plant and buying station announcements, and other fishery-related information. So once again, text NSSP to 188-514-1290. All right, up next will be Bobby Helms with My Special Angel.

And now, Sporty Fender with Pledging My Love. And let's take a look at the current conditions here in Euclid, updated by National Weather Service for the 12 p.m. hour. Fair, 61 degrees, winds out of southwest at 7. Visibility remains at 10 miles today, mostly sunny, a slight chance of showers this afternoon. Highs in the lower 60s to mid 70s, northwest winds at 10. And tonight, mostly cloudy, a slight chance of showers in the evening, and a chance of showers after midnight, lows in the mid to upper 40s. West winds 5 to 15 tomorrow, Saturday, cloudy with showers likely. Highs in lower 50s to mid 60s, west winds 10 to 20. And for tomorrow night, Saturday night, showers likely, lows in the mid 40s, southwest winds 15 to 25. And Sunday, mostly cloudy with a chance of showers, highs in the mid 50s, mid to upper 50s, southwest winds 10 to 20. Sunday night, a slight chance of showers in the evening, then showers likely after midnight, lows in the mid 40s. And take a look at regional weather roundup, updated by National Weather Service as well for the 12 p.m. hour. Nome is clear, 59 degrees, winds out of southeast at 8. Gulf and clear as well, 62 degrees, west winds at 4. Koig mostly clear, 63 degrees, winds on north at 8. St. Michael mostly cloudy, 61 degrees, winds on the west at 13. And White Mountain clear, 66 degrees, winds on north at 5. Shaktu clear as well, 63 degrees, winds on north at 10. And over the Keltic, partly cloudy, 70 degrees, 70, and the winds are calm. And down there in Anchorage, mostly cloudy, 62 degrees, winds on north at 6. And take a look at the rain weather forecast as well. Zone area forecast for Cape Stevens and Moses Point out to 15 nautical miles. Updated at 3:46 this morning. North winds at 15 knots, becoming west, seas at 3 feet and subsiding for today and tonight. West winds at 20 knots, seas at 3 feet. Tomorrow, Saturday, west winds at 15 knots, seas at 3 feet. Tomorrow night, Saturday night, west winds at 25 knots, seas at 5 feet. And for Sunday, southwest winds at 25 knots, seas at 5 feet. And Sunday night, southwest winds at 20 knots, seas at 4 feet with rain showers. All right, let's shake some dust. Up next, be Roy Drusky with Three Hearts in a Tangle.

And that was Glenn Campbell with Wichita Lineman. And for the 12 p.m. right here in Euclid Fair, 61 degrees, winds out southwest at 7. Visibility remains at 10 miles for the 12 p.m. hour. Up next is going to be Tracy Lawrence with Alibis.

And that was Garth Brooks with the Thunder Rolls. Usually I do thunder songs when there's thunder coming, but for today into this weekend, mostly sunny for today. A slight chance of showers in the afternoon. Highs in the lower 60s to mid-70s. Northwest winds at 10 for tonight. Mostly cloudy, a slight chance of showers this evening, and a chance of showers after midnight. Lows in the mid to upper 40s. West winds 5 to 15 tomorrow. Saturday, cloudy with showers likely. Highs in lower 50s to mid-60s. West winds 10 to 20. And for Saturday night, tomorrow night, showers likely, lows in the mid-40s, southwest winds 15 to 25. And for Sunday, mostly cloudy with a chance of showers, highs in the mid-to-upper 50s, southwest winds 10 to 20. And Sunday night, a slight chance of showers in the evening, then showers likely after midnight, lows in the 40s. Usually do thunder songs when there's thunder coming, but there's no thunderstorms in the forecast there. So let's take a look at a few announcements here. Come from Civi Unicleat. A reminder, crash helmets required over the age of 3 under the age of 18, and also apparent guardian responsibility. Any minor, the minor's parents or guardian cited for violation of this chapter is guilty of infraction and punishable by a fine of $25 for a first offense, $50 for a second offense, $75 for a third offense, $100 for a fourth offense, and each one thereafter. And also covering the same degree, many young residents are operating motor vehicles without helmets and speeding through town. Parents and guardians will be held liable for the actions of their children. The council determined with safety in mind that the parents and guardians of these children will first get an oral warning, a written warning, then fines per ordinance. All right, up next will be Mike Ness with Wildwood Flower.

going down with Johnny Cash and Carl Perkins with The Old Account Was Settled Long Ago. And up next is going to be Holly V with the Settler's Granddaughter.

their way, the Ojibwe. That was Stephen Cookby with Ojibwe Woman. And let's take a look at a few more announcements here coming from the UNC garage. Empty propane tanks, please return to the back of the garage. If you do not have transportation, you can call them and they can pick up the empty propane tanks. And coming from the Euclid Fire Department, a reminder to properly extinguish your campfires, picnic flames, grills, stoves, and candles, as well as your cigarette butts to prevent wildfires. Up next will be Tim McGraw with Indian Outlaw.

That was another one by Mike Ness, and that was I Fought the Law. Up next, Becoming Tweedy, Loretta Lynn with Louisiana Woman, Mississippi Man.

And there's Patsy Cline with Walking After Midnight. Up next is going to be Hank Williams Sr. with Why Don't You Love Me?

That was Hank Williams Sr. back to back. That one was Howlin' at the Moon. And before that was Why Don't You Love Me Like You Used to Do. Up next be the Gibson Miller Band with Mamas Don't Let Your Cowboys Grow Up to Be Don't Let Your Babies Grow Up to Be Cowboys.

Back a few months ago, I was headlining a great big nightclub. And he put me up a couple of days early. I came in a couple of days early, and they put me up at what they call the Star Suite. Now, here I am, headliner in one of the biggest nightclubs in the country, and I wake up at 8 o'clock in the morning in this Star Suite, all by myself. Yeah, that's what I said, aw. But I did what I've always done, man, to cheer myself up. I picked up my guitar, sat down, wrote me a little song. Now, this is how it feels to be alone at the top of the hill, trying to figure out why.

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Well, I could have lots of friends.

0: 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What are we doing?
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0: Give it to him, man.
2: And that was Mac Davis with It's Hard to Be Humble. And bear with me here. There's a lot of birthday action going on this weekend. And I'll start off for today, the 26th. Happy birthday to Clifford Wayana. Clifford Wayana, happy birthday to Paul Fred Ivanov, Renee Ivanov, Blake Sutherland, in memory of Martha Ahrens and in memory of Paula Mae Doty. And also happy anniversary to the late Frank and Ada Degnan. And for tomorrow, the 27th, happy birthday to Myrtle Fagerstrom and Jennifer Davis for the 27th, and Jenny Lawrence. And for the 28th on Sunday, happy birthday to Joe Hittegack. And had several birthday greetings. That's going to be happy birthday to Paul Fred Ivanov and Renee Ivanov. And that's coming from Booney. And also happy birthday to Jennifer Davis. That's coming from Booney there. And happy birthday to Renee Ivanov from all her family. And also happy birthday to Clifford Wayawana and Trish Braff. And also for Myrtle Fagerstrom tomorrow, happy birthday to Myrtle Fagerstrom tomorrow. And that's coming from Tony Myrtle Fagerstrom at Nome. And also had a happy birthday, happy 7th birthday to Aaron from dad, brother, and sister. And happy birthday to those individuals. And for those individuals who have a birthday today or anniversary, happy birthday to you, or happy anniversary to you on your special day. Up next, become we Tweety and Lord Lynn with I Still Believe in Waltzes.

And that was a Gibson Miller Band with She's Got a Rock. And let's take a look at the current conditions here in Euclid, updated by National Weather Service for the 1 p.m. hour. Partly cloudy, 63 degrees, winds out of the southwest at 9. And visibility remains at 10 miles. And for today, mostly sunny, a slight chance of showers in the afternoon, highs in lower 60s to mid 70s. Northwest winds at 10. For tonight, mostly cloudy, a slight chance of showers in the evening. Then a chance of showers after midnight, lows in the mid to upper 40s, west winds 5 to 15. And tomorrow, Saturday, cloudy with showers likely, highs in lower 50s to mid 60s. West winds 10 to 20 Saturday night. Tomorrow night, showers are likely, lows in the mid 40s. Southwest winds 15 to 25. And for Sunday, mostly cloudy with a chance of showers, highs in the mid to upper 50s. Southwest winds 10 to 20 for Sunday night. A slight chance of showers in the evening, then showers likely after midnight, lows in the mid 40s. And take a look at a regional weather roundup updated by National Weather Service as well for the 1 p.m. hour. Nome clear, 59 degrees, winds out of the southeast to 10, Gulf and clear as well, 65 degrees, winds out of the west at 5, Koya clear, 66 degrees, winds out north at 7, St. Michael mostly clear, 61 degrees, winds out of the west at 11, White Mountain clear, 67 degrees, winds out of the west at 4, and Shaktula clear, 65 degrees, winds out north at 10, over there in Kelteg clear, 74 degrees, 7-4, and the winds were calm for the 1 p.m. hour, and down there in Anchorage mostly cloudy, 63 degrees, and the winds were calm. Take a look at the marine weather forecast as well. The zone area forecast for Cape Stevens to Moses Point out to 15 nautical miles. Updated at 3:46 a.m. this morning. And for today, north winds at 15 knots becoming west winds, seas at 3 feet and subsiding. And tonight, west winds at 20 knots, seas at 3 feet. Tomorrow, Saturday, west winds at 15 knots, seas at 3 feet. Tomorrow night, Saturday night, west winds at 25 knots, seas at 5 feet. And for Sunday, southwest winds at 25 knots, seas at 5 feet. Sunday night, southwest winds at 20 knots, seas at 4 feet, and rain showers. Up next is going to be Johnny Lee with Cherokee Fiddle.

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Then we saw the girls behind some evergreens, captured by a company of United States Marines.

That was Homer and Jethro with Battle of Cucamonga. Up next will be Clint Black with Killin' Time.

and that was Pinkerton Bowden with 3 Mile Island. And while I'm being queued up, next to be Notorious Cherry Bombs with It's Hard to Kiss the Lips at Night featuring Vince Gill.

Yes, how high is the water, Mama? That was Johnny Cash with 5 feet high and rising. Speaking of that, it'd actually be a low tide at 7:45 p.m. tonight of 0.54 feet and do a few months. So here, this was hot off the wire coming from the city of Euclid today, Friday, June 26th. Be advised that the city office will be closing at 3 p.m. today. And also at another announcement, funeral service for Mary Freitag will be today at 3 p.m., burial and potluck to follow. Up next can be Barbara Mandrell with How Was Country When Country Wasn't Cool.

And that was George Jones was still doing time. Before that, I was trying to play a George Jones medley there live on the Johnny Cash TV show. Up next is going to be Buck Owens with I Don't Care.

0: Hubbard, and they're all about you. This is Gary Lippies. I've been with you since 11 o'clock this morning. Town now, Jerry's here. Take over from 2 o'clock to 4 o'clock this afternoon. Thanks for tuning in. I was out today with George Jones and Radio Lover. Talk to you on Monday. Here's George Jones.
1: He kisses her goodbye and heads for the radio station. Oh, he hates to leave her, but he's got another show to do. He knows she gets lonely, so he lets her know he's thinking about her. And though millions are listening, she knows who he's talking to.

planned a surprise for the night of their first anniversary. He taped his show just so he could be home with her. The radio was playing, and as he walked in on her, her lover, he heard himself saying the last words that they ever

AC/DC and Thunderstruck here on KNSA. 2 o'clock conditions here at General Creek. Mostly cloudy skies, 62 degrees. Wind from the southwest at 8, and visibility is at 10 miles this afternoon. And satellite loop is showing 3 fronts making their way through the state this afternoon with clear skies in between them there. Taking a look at the one out in the central Bering Sea this afternoon. This front extends all the way from southern Norton Sound all the way down towards the Alaska Peninsula, Bristol Bay area this morning. Meanwhile, in the Gulf of Alaska, there's a front making its way from east to west along the Gulf Coast this afternoon. It's just brushing up into Anchorage and Kenai Peninsula this afternoon. Up towards the Arctic Slope this afternoon, there's another front making its way west to east along the Arctic Slope and kind of pushing up against the northern slopes of Brooks Range this afternoon. And in between the fronts, there is clear skies there. Radar this afternoon is showing there are scattered showers down through southwest Alaska and out towards the mouth of the Yukon this afternoon. And there's some showers falling along the Kenai Peninsula. It looks like Anchorage is getting an occasional rain shower there. And also some rain over towards the eastern interior with scattered showers there. Weather forecast for tonight for Eastern Norton Sound in Lauderdale Hills updated at 4:47 here this morning. For tonight, mostly cloudy, a slight chance of showers in the evening and a chance of showers after midnight. Lows in mid to upper 40s, west winds 5 to 15. For Saturday, cloudy with showers likely, highs in the lower 50s to mid 60s, west winds 10 to 20. For Saturday night, showers likely, lows in the mid 40s, southwest winds 15 to 25. And for Sunday, mostly cloudy with a chance of showers, highs in the mid to upper 50s, southwest winds 10 to 20. And here are the 2 o'clock conditions around the state. Barrow cloudy, 31 degrees, north winds at 8. Gambles reporting cloudy skies, 40 degrees, northeast winds at 17. Cotsby clear, 43, west winds at 18. Nome clear, 59, southeast winds at 10. Point Hope cloudy, 38, north winds at 22. Savunga cloudy, 41, northeast winds at 8. Shishmaref cloudy, 39, north winds at 9. Here at General Cleet, mostly cloudy, 62, southwest winds at 8. Galvin clear, 63, south winds at 7. Coyote clear, 70, north winds at 7. White Mountain clear, 69 west winds at 5. St. Michael clear, 61 west winds at 11. Chartreuse clear, 66 degrees north winds at 12. Down in Dillingham, mostly cloudy, 64 southwest winds at 13. King Salmon partly cloudy, 57 southwest winds at 10, gusts at 20. Togiak cloudy, 57 west winds at 12. Aniak cloudy, 60 degrees west winds at 8. Bethel cloudy, 54 west winds at 9. Cape Romanzow fog, 47 and calm. And St. Mary's cloudy, 57 degrees west winds at 7. Mountainville's cloudy, 56 degrees southwest winds at 5. And taking a look for the interior, Fairbanks, mostly cloudy, 77 degrees, variable winds at 3. Galena clear, 73, west winds at 5. Keltag clear, 76, east winds at 4. McGrath partly cloudy, 77, north winds at 5. Nenana's reporting clear skies, 74, northwest winds at 3. Tanana partly cloudy, 78, and calm. And Ruby clear at 75, variable winds at 4. Down in Anchorage, cloudy, 63 degrees, south winds at 5. Palmer, mostly clear, 60, southeast winds at 5. Soldotna, not clear, 67, west winds at 10. Juneau, cloudy, 61, west winds at 6. And Sitka, mostly clear, 60 degrees, northwest winds at 14. Zone area forecast for Cape Stevens to Moses Point out to 15 nautical miles. Tonight, west winds 20 knots, seas 3 feet. For Saturday, west winds 15 knots, seas 3 feet. Saturday night, west winds 25 knots, seas 5 feet. And for Sunday, southwest winds 25 knots, seas 5 feet. Tide's going down. Low tide will be 7:45 this evening at 0.54. High tide for Saturday, 9:35 a.m. at 4.28 feet. Time now is about 60 minutes after the hour, 2 o'clock. Here is Guns N' Roses and Knocking on Heaven's Door.

Well, that's Guns N' Roses knocking on heaven's door. I'm going to have to be getting off early here. I want to kind of beat the ocean here before it starts blowing later on this evening and into the weekend. So I'm going to be signing off right now, turning it over to KDLG in the meantime. And have a good weekend and be safe out there.

Joni Mitchell's debut record in 1968, Song to a Seagull, showcases songwriting far beyond her years. Joni was mentored by David Crosby, who in turn was mentored by Fred Neil. From Song to a Seagull, we heard Joni's song, Marcy. Fred wrote Wild Child, World of Trouble, expertly covered by Tom Rush in 1965. Prior to that, I selected a song from an album titled Everybody's Talkin', a tribute to Fred Neil. I played Mississippi Train by Roger Bartlett, featuring John Sebastian on harmonica. Harry Nilsson's version of Everybody's Talkin' is a bit breezier than its author Fred Neil's is. The cut we heard is from the soundtrack to Midnight Cowboy. Another protege of Fred Neil, Karen Dalton, started the set. I played an alternate take of the song Something on Your Mind from Karen's 1971 LP, In My Own Time. Stay tuned.

In 1971, Fred was joined by Gram Parsons on a deliberate rendition of the traditional song, You Don't Miss Your Water. Another artist influenced by Fred, Tim Hardin, was a brilliant musician in his own right, though drug use short-circuited his career. From Tim's 1967 album, This Is Tim Hardin, I played I Can't Slow Down. With his music career largely behind him, Fred Neil turned his attention to dolphin protection both in captivity and in the wild. His song Dolphins was covered by Beth Orton in 1997. The Youngbloods included their take of the Fred Neil song The Other Side of This Life on the 1972 record This Is the Youngbloods. Recorded at the height of Greenwich Village's power, Fred Neil released a now classic record titled Bleeker and McDougal. From that I played Blues on the Ceiling, a track with drug references that were almost unheard of in 1965. You're listening to Deeper Cuts. Let's get back to the music.

Welcome back to Studio J. A group called The Third Mind is the brainchild of rock veteran Dave Alvin. Jesse Sykes does an exquisite vocal on Fred's song, A Little Bit of Rain. That's from the 2023 album, The Third Mind 2. Fred Neil is credited for illuminating the musical path of Richie Havens. From Richard P. Havens' 1983, I played Stop Pulling and Pushing Me. Where else but Deeper Cuts are you going to hear Buzzy Lynn Hart? Buzzy rocks the Fred Neil tune, The Bag I'm In. Mark Lanigan did a nice workup of Fred's Body Da, and our final set started with a song titled Everything Happens, interpreted by Diane Ward and Jack Shaw. That's another cut from Everybody's Talkin', a tribute to Fred Neil. Fred shows his guitar chops on our closing song, Roll On Rosie, a live track recorded in 1971. That's found on disc 2 of the record, The Many Sides of Fred Neil. Thank you for supporting public radio. Playlist for show 390 is posted at the Deeper Cuts Facebook page. 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In the meantime, stay safe, take good care. Adios.

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7: This is the Alaska Department of Fish and Game in Dillingham with an announcement regarding commercial fishing in the Nooshigak District. This is Westside Salmon Announcement Number 10, issued Friday, June 26th at 3 p.m. The Nooshigak River King Salmon Escapement was 2009 yesterday for a cumulative of 8,249. The Sockeye Salmon Escapement was 201,000 yesterday for a cumulative of 557,000. An additional 112,000 fish not apportioned to species have been counted between midnight and noon today. The Wood River Sockeye Salmon Daily Escapement was 64,410 yesterday and 115,000 through 1 p.m. today for a cumulative of 348,000. An aerial survey today estimated 650,000 sockeye in the Nooshigak River and an additional 300,000 in the Wood River. Based on the current escapement, the escapement rate, and the aerial survey information, we project that the triggers and the stock of concern plan will be met prior to the beginning of commercial fishing. Subsistence fishing in the Nooshigak section of the Nooshigak District will close at 6 a.m. June 27th. Subsistence users are reminded that subsistence fishing is open during commercial fishing period. Commercial fishing with set gill nets will open in the Nooshigak section of the Nooshigak District from 11 a.m. until 8:30 p.m. Saturday, June 27th, a 9.5-hour opening. Commercial fishing with drift gill nets will open from 2 p.m. until 8:30 p.m. Saturday, June 27th, a 6.5-hour opening. Processors and tenders, please use STAT Area 325-00 for drift gill net fish tickets. Permit holders are reminded that mesh size has been restricted to 5.5-inch mesh or smaller for king salmon conservation. As previously announced, commercial fishing with set gill nets in the Igushik section of the Nooshigak District will close as scheduled at 1 a.m. Saturday, June 27th. Commercial fishing in the Igushik section with set gill nets will open from 11 a.m. Saturday, June 27th, until 2 a.m. Sunday, June 28th, and from 12:30 p.m. Sunday, June 28th, until 3:30 a.m. Monday, June 29th. The current king salmon escapement is the lowest ever for this date since enumeration began in 1980. We are currently projecting a total season king salmon escapement of 18,700 based on escapement and historical run timing. This has been the Alaska Department of Fish and Game in Dillingham.
8: This is the Alaska Department of Fish and Game in King Salmon with an update for permit holders in the Nakmak, Quijac, and Ugashik districts and an announcement for permit holders in the Egigik district. The time is 3 p.m. and the date is Friday, June 26th. In the Nakmak, Quijac district, the Nakmak River escapement on June 25th was 9,800 fish, and the midnight to 2 p.m. count today was 6,800 for a total of 17,800 fish. The Quijac River total escapement is 700 fish. In the Igigik district, commercial fishing will be open to drift gillnet gear for 5 hours from 9:15 a.m. until 2:15 p.m. on Saturday, June 27th. Commercial fishing with set gillnet gear will open for 8 hours from 9:15 a.m. until 5:15 p.m. on Saturday, June 27th. In the Ugashic District, the counting tower began counting at 8 a.m. this morning. The In River Test Fishery indicates some fish passage into the river. Cumulative harvest through June 25th is 635,000 sockeye. Permit holders in the Naknek, Kwijak, Igigik, and Ugashic districts should stand by at 3 p.m. on Saturday, June 27th, for the next possible announcement. This has been the Alaska Department of Fish and Game in King Salmon.
9: This is the Alaska Department of Fish and Game in Dillingham with an announcement regarding sport fishing in the Nishigak River drainage. This is sport fish announcement number 2, issued Wednesday, June 25th. Effective 12:01 a.m., Sunday, June 28th, the retention of king salmon of any size is prohibited. Any king salmon caught may not be removed from the water and must be released immediately. This has been the Alaska Department of Fish and Game in Dillingham.
10: 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Alaska Marine Lines water safety announcement. Attention all mariners. Important traffic notice for the Naknek District. Alaska Marine Lines announces heavy traffic in the Naknek District due to inbound barge operations on Saturday, June 27th. Please ensure all boats move out of the way to facilitate safe passage for tugs and barges. Detailed schedule. Naknek District. Inbound traffic. Tug, Western Ranger. Barge size, 340 foot. Arrival, approximately 0200 hours at Naknek City Dock. Transit time, about 2 hours from Naknek River entrance to Naknek Dock. Duration at dock, 48 hours. 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
1: Jamai, Yuchtun, Lichagnachayuk. Today is our last lesson for this week, so let's review what we've learned so far this week. First word, Akutak, Eskimo ice cream. Akutak. And the Yupik phrase, Akutak Asechtok. The Eskimo ice cream is good. Akutak Asichtok. Palakkak. 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And the Yupik phrase, Palakkaliunga. I am making salmon strips. Palakkaliunga. 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And the Yupik phrase, Nakhluktuhtoa. I am eating dried fish. 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Tamonak. This is spawned out sockeye dried fish. Tamonak. And the Yupik phrase, Tamonak kinchta. The spawned out sockeye dried fish is dry. Tamonak kinchta. Now our new Yupik word for today is okok, which means seal oil. Okok. Now try the Yupik word after me. Okok. Again. Okok. One more time. Okok. Now let's make a Yupik phrase with this word. Okok ga. The seal oil is rendered. Okok ga. Now try the Yupik phrase after me. Okok ga. Again. Okok ga. One more time. Okok ga. Our Yupik word for today, okok, seal oil. Okok. And the Yupik phrase, okok ga. The seal oil is rendered. Okok ga. This ends our Yupik lesson for this week, so I'll see you again next week. Oyana.

0: Good afternoon, Alaska. You're listening to KDLG Radio, and this is your afternoon weather forecast. Here in Dillingham, it is sunny at 66 degrees. South winds are at 13 miles per hour. Tonight, it might be a bit foggy and should be partly cloudy with a low around 44. Southwest wind of 15 to 20 miles per hour. And Saturday, more fog in the morning and then sunny later on with a high near 57. West wind about 15 miles per hour. In Unalakleet, it is sunny at 62 degrees. West winds are at 9 miles per hour. Tonight, might get some showers and possibly even thunderstorms, but should be cloudy with a low around 48. Southwest wind at 10 to 15 miles per hour. And Saturday, likely more showers and cloudy with a high near 51. West wind 15 to 20 miles per hour. And over in Anchorage, just some light rain over there at 61 degrees with calm wind. Tonight, likely some showers and cloudy with a low around 56. South wind 5 to 10 miles per hour. And Saturday, likely more showers and cloudy with a high near 61. South wind 5 to 10 miles per hour. And for the tides at Clark's Point in the Nooshigak, low tide will be at 7:52 p.m. at 0.08 feet, and the high tide at 2:52 a.m. at 19.43 feet. In the Naknek River, that low tide will be at 8:26 p.m. at negative 1.21 feet, and the high tide at 1:54 a.m. at 17.81 feet. And in the Egigek River entrance, that low tide will be at 7:03 p.m. at negative 0.87 feet, and the high tide at 1:59 a.m. at 17.53 feet. And for the marine forecast, in Bristol Bay, tonight a west wind at 20 knots, seas at 3 feet with patchy fog. Saturday, a west wind at 15 knots, becoming southwest in the afternoon. Seas at 3 feet with patchy fog, and Saturday night, a southwest wind at 10 knots, becoming south after midnight, seas at 4 feet with patchy fog. Port Hedland to Cape Chichagof, tonight a west wind at 20 knots, seas at 2 feet with patchy fog. Saturday a southwest wind at 15 knots, seas at 2 feet with patchy fog, and Saturday night, a southwest wind at 10 knots, seas at 2 feet. And Cape Chichagof to Cape Pierce, tonight a west wind at 20 knots, seas at 3 feet with patchy fog. Saturday a west wind at 20 knots, seas at 3 feet with patchy fog. And Saturday night a southwest wind at 15 knots, seas at 2 feet. And that is all that we've got for the weather. Coming up next, more music on KDLG right after this.
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